0: Love you guys. Been having quite an amazing time getting ready for our little micro burn here at the research station. If you want to check it out, you can go to burningtongue.org and hit me up if you want to come. We have a whole almost acre for everyone to fit on.
1: It's all playa out here.
0: Yeah, look, we got Love Jones in the chat. Hello, hello.
1: Yep, they're following up on the outhouse incident from last night. Making sure everything's okay.
0: You know, I went there this morning. We actually had a crazy storm come through that I was literally looking at through the outhouse window come hit us, and it was fantastic. It was great. It shook the whole container, and I went back, and Kate was like, you should have put toilet paper in a bucket. I didn't. So it unraveled and it got a little liquefied onto the ground and it's kind of streaming out the door.
1: You toilet papered your own Porto.
0: And it looks organic. It's so good. I'm going to leave it for the party.
1: Paper mache?
0: Well, no. It just looks like a Porto at Burning Man after a dust storm. So we did it. We gave it its patina. I gave it its patina.
1: It's been christened.
0: And it's all good. We are the champions. So, yeah, shout out to Contessa de la Luna. She does the show on Sundays at 8 p.m., and I did call in. And all the music for her is by DJ Love Jones, who's in the chat. So super stoked to have you guys here.
1: And DJ Love Jones has a show on Shouting Fire on Friday nights.
0: That is right.
1: At 10 o'clock.
0: Hello to Tim, Bianca, to Pete, and... We're gonna get things going. Here you go, Airplane. Oh, also, shout out to Gromit, our third half, which is out there on Playa
1: doing
0: TSA, doing the work of the TSA. And shout out to the Poop Cats too, if you're listening. We love you guys. So we'll see you in a little bit. We're gonna do some soul searching before we go back, and then we'll go back.
1: But first. The music.
0: Yeah. I just wanna go to Burning Man and suck my own dick. Yeah, you heard this one. I just wanna go

0: Yeah, that is some kind of Special Olympics of art piece right there.
1: I love it.
0: It looks like two papier-mâché bugs good entangled art with each other on the live webcast right now. Shout out Motorbike Matt for getting that done. And give him some love if you can donate. So
1: amazing. We've got Patrick and Raf also in the chat now. Hello, hello to all of our invisible friends and any of our dusty friends if you're in Black Rock City. It's looking not too terribly dusty yet. May it stay that way. The weather actually looks amazing this year. It's the only thing giving me FOMO.
0: Yeah, but we've been there for build, and that was, you know.
1: Yeah, I know. Fucked.
0: How it is every year. The build is just fucked, and then the weather gets so nice for everyone who comes to Playa.
1: Yeah, everyone thinks that it's the beautiful, beautiful place, because they're not there when the shit hits the fan.
0: Except last year.
1: Yeah, last year looked totally fucked.
0: That was... Like, it looked worse than Mudman.
1: Mudman was awesome.
0: I mean, Old Man. I'm sorry, Old Man.
1: But yeah, last year looked pretty fucked.
0: Yeah.
1: That was a whole bunch of songs there. You just heard Burning Man by Car Seat Headrest, Burning Man by Donna Lewis and David Lowe, the Bright Light remix, and Burning Man by Dirt Nasty featuring Jeff Wittick and Jonah.
0: Hell yeah. We got the whole Burning Man thing going. We are going through trash, dumpsters, and setting up for a micro burn. And
1: we don't need no Burning Man.
0: We
1: need a burning tongue.
0: We need a burning tongue. But let's go back to another goat who lost the planetary obligations of being a human.
1: Do you have a Tim Curry song?
0: I do.
1: Yes.
0: And here we go.

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1: I'm gonna crush and grind
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0: Never Let Him Go. Daft Punk playing at the Trash Fence again. Who knows? Every year they do.
1: But this year they played at our house.
0: Yes, they did. That was LCD Sound System with Daft Punk. It's playing at my house. Then we had a little tribute to Tim Curry with Toxic Love, which is probably the first time I ever knew or heard of Tim Curry or heard his voice was through Fern Gully.
1: Okay.
0: He was the Toxic Salamander.
1: That's a cool way to know him.
0: Mm-hmm.
1: I couldn't tell you if I saw Clue first or The Worst Witch first.
0: Mm-hmm. Well, hell yeah. I mean, thank you guys, wherever you're at, joining us on Playa. We are broadcasting off of shoutingfire.com, which is being broadcast through Radio Equinox, which is 95.5 out there on Playa. And we're also using the iHeart Radio app. Camp Envy is us this year. We are taking it easy. Usually we camp with the poop cats and do greeters things. Always bring art and love to contribute in any way we can.
1: It's okay. The dog will wait. He's just ringing his bell to go outside.
0: Yeah. I have stuff that I was going to say from the Zapper Jones article. I don't know if you read that. It's delicious. It's great. We can get back to that later. For now, we have seen some art on Playa. And it is arting out there. Lots of dusty art.
1: Cool treehouse.
0: Yeah, treehouse is cool. We got megaphones coming out of this king hat with ears. I did not look at the art book this year, but I do know of some awesome pieces.
1: Yep. And awesome people. There's always good art. Go see the art. If you're not doing anything right now, go out there and see the art before it gets crazy and you can't even get near the art.
0: Yeah, usually after tonight, it breaks. It doesn't work. It is what it is. It's really cool listening to all the other radio stations along with Shouting Fire. We've been tuning into the K-Hole and also BMIR and... heard on BMR today that the Death Guild is bringing a mini setup for friends and family DPW tonight.
1: Aww.
0: At 420 Spire. So if you're out there, go get rigged up and beat the shit out of each other. Have fun. So
1: what's a word for small thunder?
0: Mini dome.
1: Yeah.
0: Yeah.
1: Tremble dome.
0: Have seen many a friend.
1: Rumble Dome.
0: You know, fuck yeah. Just, oh man, a lot of people beating the crap out of each other. Anyways, I forgot we were on a radio station too. Here we go with some airplane mode, and then we'll give you that Zapper Jones update after this.
1: Bet you can't guess what any of these songs are called.
0: Jeez.

0: Yes, that is a cult classic.
1: Cult. For people who don't listen to country ever. Those were some songs you'd probably never, ever, ever, ever hear me play or even catch me listening to, but for their names. That was Burning Man by Dierks Bentley and the Brothers Osborne. Before that was Burning Man by Third Eye Blind. And the one before that? Ace, you want to guess what it might have been called?
0: Please no.
1: It's called Burning Man.
0: Oh, fuck, really?
1: By Watt and Post Malone.
0: Great.
1: That one, maybe. Maybe.
0: Do you think it's really about Burning Man? Who knows?
1: Some of them clearly are. Most of them.
0: Definitely not that last one.
1: Definitely aren't. But, you know, like, I would. It's sort of like, if only people like that went to Burning Man more often, they might not be people like that so much.
0: Yeah, who knows? Snarky Santa, what up? Bobzilla's in the house.
1: Fuck yeah.
0: Kreesh, what's going on? DePete, how you doing? Patrick, Love Jones. Beboop, Storm Dancer, stay tuned for Griffin. He's coming up next. 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The voice of the peacock. Speaking of cult classic. Little Zapper Jones here for you. Yes, it's a cult, and the Kool-Aid tastes divine. To most of us, this is not a once-in-a-lifetime experience. It's a lifetime experience. Our cult needs relics of the past that tell the story of our culture, just like all the cults and religions have. Larry Harvey's hat shall be kept in a glass case and displayed atop a shrine at every Burning Man. We must find the stick that Danger Ranger used to draw on the line in the dust before he gave his famous speech, when we cross this line, move into the desert, nothing will be the same, everything will be different, and it's up to us what we create. We must find the jar that Paul Addis used to mix the napalm inside of on the night that the man burned early. R.I.P. Paul. And lastly, we need the ashes of the first man ever burned at Baker Beach. These sacred items are needed to help pass down our culture, history, and values for the future burners to show them our ways. Yeah.
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0: Did you just slap a fly off the mic with a fly swatter? Excellent radio crimes. Well
1: okay,
0: done.
1: That's my Amish leather and wood fly swatter, handmade.
0: Yes.
1: Sorry about
0: that, folks. The Amish make the best fly swatters.
1: Well, they don't make them out of plastic. That's what matters.
0: Just waiting for Maid Marian to light that fire.
1: Oh, dude.
0: Did Electric Apricot already get played? No, Kreesh. Yeah, let's see. What else we got? What were you going to say?
1: I was going to say, as you were saying, and I was thinking as you were saying, if not that you should ever not be listening to ShoutingFire.com, but if you choose to mosey on over to the K-hole just to see what they've got, they've got some pretty spicy PSAs going on.
0: It's amazing. One thing AI is used good for is to clone. Did I say that right? Is to clone Maid Marian's voice and make her say the fucking craziest shit.
1: Make her say the shit that like is basically what she is already saying anyway.
0: Yeah.
1: I honestly didn't clock it as AI at first because I was just like, yeah, that's exactly
0: you.
1: Like the bitch shit she says.
0: No. Oops. I forget the fantastic lad who runs K-Hole. I got to meet him at New Mexico Burn in like 2017. It's 2016. Anyways, really awesome K-Hole. The effort they put in there for all of their excerpts is amazing. Their sound selection is awesome. And it's fun to listen to, you know, how creative people can get with technology nowadays in reference to our little weird thing that we like. In the middle of nowhere.
1: I want to give a quick shout out to someone who has just entered the chat with what might be my favorite name that I've ever seen in the chat. Omega Man is in the chat, but it's spelled with
0: Mon.
1: An actual Greek omega.
0: Omega
1: and
0: Mon.
1: And Mon.
0: Yes, we are watching the
1: well
0: live stream.
1: Or
0: and they were gathering at the top of the keyhole right next to...
1: You got to stop freaking out about the dog ringing the bell. He rings the bell all the fucking time. Just take the bell off the door. We need a little elevator music button for every time Ace walks away from the mic when he's passing out about something.
0: Two Red Bulls today. just having the first little bit of burn the stream, hashtag yes. But yeah, they were gathering next to that Flaming Carousel, which is like 13 amazing metal artists, probably more Portland or Portland and another I think Colorado or Minnesota or something like that. But yeah, it's amazing to see all the art, and it looks like they just Motorbike Matt, who runs this beautiful webcam, has the ability now to lock onto a position with the camera and then be able to hit a button and cue from position to position to position, so he could go from this art piece to that art piece or that scene to that scene to that scene all live, which is pretty super awesome.
1: Yeah, that was pretty sweet. They were just like flicking around before. Yes, people on swings, on art, on playa, lovely.
0: Light it all on fire. Light it all on fire. Burn everything.
1: That one looks like they might. That looks as it, that might be a fire piece.
0: Burn it and keep burning it. Oh yeah! Shout out to all the doers, builders, makers, creators, everyone else. Fuck yes. No, I'm just kidding. Thank you for coming and participating by being here. Look, there goes a parasailer, a paramotor. Sweet. What a cool shot that is. All right, we're going to get back to some music. We got about an hour left. I am going to play a quick long block here. We're going to start out with the bullshit anthem that I heard on the K-hole, and then we're going to move into lightsaber cocksucking blues, which I also heard on the K-hole, into some Ring of Fire funness. So maybe we'll just do lightsaber later. Anyways, my name is Ace of Space.
1: And I'm Airplane Mode.
0: And you guys are listening to Live from the Mesa. Stay tuned for Griffin's Area up next in about an hour and 10 minutes. Here's some bullshit.
1: Fuck yeah.

0: The temple is being helicoptered by paramotor enthusiasts. Look at the look at this installation. You see that? The point.
1: Nice.
0: The little.
1: You are here.
0: The little Google point right there.
1: Drop a pin.
0: It's a pin. No, that's floating out there. It's spinning as an installation. Yeah. Yeah. It's. I think it's called You Are Here. Yeah. I do know some of the art that went. Yeah, the Temple of the Moon, definitely a cool build. It was super awesome watching them during build week, and the master builders and a bunch of people were taking some content and keeping us updated with the build. There is the man, and yeah, that is Burning Man, and we are playing you some songs live from us in Arizona, but from Playa on 94.5 Radio Equinox, or 95.5, I'm sorry, and then... That was the 1988 version of Ring of Fire, original classic there from Johnny Cash. We had Ring of Fire by Home Freeze and the Avi Kalpin a cappella. We did the Rockabye Baby. I was trying to put Bob to sleep with the Ring of Fire lullaby there. And we started that off, or no, we had Social Distortion with Ring of Fire. And then we started off with Bullshit Anthem by Fantastic Negrito. So we are... coming quick into this next hour, and I don't have any Zapper Jones for you, but I do have mail. I got a postcard. I've gotten two things sent out. I'm part of the Burning Man Gifting Guild, and this was one of the things that I was like, please, oh my God, let me hopefully have one of those if you have it. And they did, because I gave them a beautiful story of what happened when I got to the top of this art piece here. Yes. It's a safety third patch with the Night at the Drive-In installation. So this was about 17 cars or 12 cars stacked up on each other like a karsh kebab is what we were calling it. And then there was Flash's RV at the top that had a bar, and you had to swing in from this car to the front door of the RV.
2: You had to climb.
0: Yes, yes. So you climb through the art piece, and yeah, that's the Titanic right there, broken. It's one of my favorite art pieces. I'll tell that story maybe after this next break about me getting cables, lacerations on my inner thigh from climbing that on Friday pre-event, and it did get shut down Monday pre-event. It got red taped. But it had a little crow's nest up top, and I turned on BMIR and smoked a spliff, had a bottle of tequila when I got to the top, and had my little portable radio listening, and I was just right up there hanging out. But I got to tell you how I got up and what happened when I got down. So we'll let airplane mode take that away before I give you a good old burn barrel Playa story. Shout out Goldie, and they're at the Chariot Project for hooking me up with this beautiful patch. Safety third, the karsh kebab, and someone falling off. I watched two people fall off of that.
1: Oof.
0: And I watched...
1: Oh, my God, there is in the patch.
0: Yes.
1: There's someone falling off.
0: And, yeah, Goldie works EMS.
1: Perfect.
0: She works EMS, or they work EMS. So they have the safety third patch, yes. You can check that out on the Gifting Guild.
1: Fucking fantastic.
0: Sometimes if you DM them, send them art, they'll send you art, or just gift you art. It's a pretty cool little community we have. Yeah, it did take a finger or two, Pete. It also took a back, a shoulder, an arm, a leg, and almost someone's head. I'll tell you all about that later.
1: All right. Reasons to keep listening.
0: Yeah.
1: We're live from the Mesa. This is ShoutingFire.com. 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
0: Yep.
1: Here's some more songs with titles you'll never guess.
0: Right.

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1: The peacocks. Oh my God, we're feasting.
2: Yeah, shout out to Be More Cuz for bringing the foods. Oh my gosh.
1: We've got a little bit of everything that can be burnt.
2: Yes. What do we hear there?
1: We heard Burning Man. The top of that block was Burning Man by Patterns. The middle of that block was Burning Man by Kyle Gabler. Or Gabler. And the last one there was probably the only song I've played all night that we would absolutely play again, no questions asked, which was Burning Man by Snotty Nose Rez Kids, yeah, featuring so Northside Baby.
2: So good. Snotty Nose Rez Kids.
1: The best.
2: Yeah, so I think it was 2019, that Night at the Drive-In, or AKA the Karsh Kebab. 2019, I believe.
1: Night at the Climb-In, apparently.
2: It was Night at the Climb-In. Yep. Very good. So I'm sitting there and I'm looking at this, you know, Karsh Kebab, and I'm watching people for about 20 minutes climb up it. I'm starting to see the route because they welded doors shut. They only opened some windows halfway. They only broke out some of the back windows of cars. So there was a certain way that you had to get up it on top of car hoods, on through windows. And I kind of like saw it, and then I was like, okay, should I do this? I don't know, man. It's like, you know, Friday pre-event, I'm going to ruin my bird if something happens. Oh, my God. Then this guy comes up to me, and he sees the giant bottle of tequila in my hand, and he goes, hey, can I hit that? And I was like, yeah, dude, for sure. And so he takes a swig and then just climbs right up it. And I was like, shit, all right, I got to do this. So I just started making my way up it. I was going slow, stopped halfway, kind of recalibrated, and finally made it up to the part where you had to swing, you had to crawl out the back window, get on top of the trunk of like a Lincoln, and then swing in about 4 or 5 feet to this little ledge that was the opening of Flash's motorhome on the very top. So I remember it took, you know, like everything in me to do that swing. Mind you, you're about 25, 6, 7, 8 feet high up in the air. Swung in, grabbed the side rail, and actually pulled myself in, and I was like, holy crap, I did it. And I get in there, and there's a guy running the bar, and there's a giant, huge container of mixer with no alcohol in it. And then there's this drunk dude, and he was like, I made this piece, blah, blah, blah. And I was like, you did not make this piece. I know who made this piece. I was in the artery at the time. I did meet the guy when he came into the artery. It was not this guy, but this guy was a worker on the piece and drunk as shit. And so I was like, ah, screw this. I'm going to go up to the Crow's Nest, smoke the spliff, put on BMIR, and drink some of this tequila. And then I hear it go quiet down in the RV. So this is, mind you, like 2, 3 a.m. on Friday night or early Saturday morning. And I go down, and I get the ball of tequila, and I slap it on the bar. And about until almost sunrise, I just kept, giving people tequila and using the mixer that they had. Nacho chill. And no, my boy. Had a lot of great memories with people that came up, got rid of the bottle. And then I was like, holy crap, I got to get down. So I get down a different way than I came up because obviously I don't remember. I'm a little drunk, but I wasn't drunk enough to climb down. Or else I would have slept up there. And and as I'm coming down, there's a cable that's frayed. And so my thigh goes over this giant cable that's frayed, and I get about 8 slashes on my inner thigh. Oh, no. Yeah, and it just starts bleeding. I rip my pants a little bit and kind of tourniquet it, and then I go down. And I immediately was like, who's safety for this piece, you know? And everyone, I'm making a fuss, and the builders are still there kind of hanging out in their tents next to it. And he comes out, the actual builder, and he's like, holy crap, man, that's gnarly. Can I take a picture? And I was like, what? He's like, yeah, I'm taking a picture of everyone's accidents as this piece occurs. And I was like, that's not cool, but okay. So he took a picture of it, and then he's like, here's a sticker, and he gave me a Night of the Climbin sticker. And then the guy who was up there drunk came back and was like, you know, oh, man, that's gnarly. You know, I'm sorry, I should have wrapped that cable. And the builder was like, dude, go up there right now and get some duct tape and wrap that cable. And so he wrapped the cable. I left. And then passing by that piece the next day at night, I saw a DPW guy jump on the back trunk of the Lincoln, and it snapped it in half with someone's head underneath it. And it held so it didn't collapse on the person's head, but that's what shut it down. Before that, there was a friend and I who were there, and someone was almost going to fall. They were hanging about 16 feet, and when they dropped, we caught them. And then, yeah, and then about, yeah, about 2 hours later, walking back, there was another person that literally fell and, like, broke a collarbone off after 23 feet. So it took about 3 or 4 people falling, and then the piece actually breaking for them to red tape it. There you go, 2018. Yeah, there it is.
1: Make Burning Bob Man janky again.
2: That was my last year we went for Early Burn, so I remember it being open for a few days. Yeah, Early Burn was great that year. I worked on the Last Apothecary with Xing that year, and that is where I became truly space hobo. It was absolutely amazing. If you don't know Xing, she also made The Last Outpost, and that damn band actually made a song about The Last Outpost and played at The Last Outpost when she made that a couple years before, but they weren't there. So they came back to play at The Last Apothecary, and it was really cool to see that damn band live and, you know, in the element of The Apothecary, which is pretty awesome. We're pretty much making The Last Apothecary here at the research station. You know, we're going to be the last little thing in the area holding its way. But for now, I've got, we'll play The Last Outpost in between these two. Here's some Skrillex and Fred again. With Rumble, this always makes me feel like Burning Man as well. Hear the rumble.

It's like a Ribena. Yo, listen, you hear that? Kid is in the jungle. Kid is in the jungle. Kid is in the jungle. Yo, listen, you hear that? Kid is in the jungle. Kid is in the jungle. Kid is in the jungle.

I'm dead already, long time. When I ramp, when I skinny, couldn't wake from a coma. Listen, yeah, that shots get fired in the wars, but right for the swing like gorillas in the mist. Nothing ain't crisp when it end up in the jungle. Yo, listen, yeah, that killers in the jungle, killers in the jungle, killers in the jungle. Yo, listen, yeah, that killers in the jungle, killers in the jungle, killers in the jungle.

0: Ah, yes. The Last Outpost by that damn band. Really hoped you enjoy that one. It's quite lovely.
1: You think they're going to play the Titanic this year?
0: Who knows? It is broken in half. Before that, Jungle by Troy Boy and Shewa. And a little Rumble by Skrillex, Fred Again, and Flo Dan. Starting to get a little bit more into that dancey vibe. It's 6:38 here. We're going to try this real quick. See if this works. I'm trying to. It's busy.
1: Oh.
0: So.
1: No Pliophone for us.
0: Yeah, it's busy.
1: Shout out to Juju, who has joined us in the chat. And also, I see that Omega Mon has become Omega Mon. And the only thing I have to say to that is. Mega.
0: Ooh, look, there goes the lamplighters.
1: Which is just the lamp putter uppers now.
0: Yeah. There they doing it in unison. Good form. Oh, one person's struggling. And do they release all at the same time? No, they're new. The other side got it done way quicker.
1: It's a heavy volunteer operation.
0: It is for a ritual that a cult does called Burning Man. And if you're really in the cult of the lamplighters, you can take foreskin shots at their bar. They are crazy, crazy folks that at their bar.
1: Is like, right.
0: Yes.
1: Exactly.
0: Yes, they were.
1: That's one of those things that is just like.
0: Taking foreskin shots at the bar.
1: That's exactly as horrible as you think it is. And
0: yep. It's worse than a butthole shot, I think.
1: Just, like,
0: Mm-hmm.
1: I'm not. There's a rough equivalence there. That's why we have a sticker in our bathroom.
0: That yeah, says, free your butthole.
1: Marked safe from foreskin shots.
0: Marked safe. Still busy. Someone's having a really long conversation. That's awesome.
1: That or they're just, like, leaving the phone off the hook.
0: I mean, sure, that there's that too. Let's go
1: to
0: you
1: up there in the left hand corner.
0: In a block. No.
1: Okay.
0: And then we'll continue to watch this lovely stream. Burning Mammal at the middle
1: more
0: of
1: words.
0: The screen.
1: Lots of words on Playa this
0: yes,
1: year.
0: Yes, because people have a hard time making art, so they have to make words.
1: Should we just make words.
0: It's typography.
1: That one's not even. Most of them aren't. That's the thing.
0: The one that was I'm Fine was absolutely amazing.
1: Yeah, there are good ones.
0: Yeah. And there's cool things that people do. I mean, me now, whatever. So here we go.
1: Yeah. Hang on a second. I got to make sure I'm playing the right set of songs with the same name. Okay. Here we go.

0: they talked about, oh, oh, did you know that when you burn that man the first time, that it would become a real big thing and everybody would want to go and watch. Everybody gonna watch a man burning, cause Larry Harvey said, I'm gonna burn this man in the middle of the desert. Oh. And it's a very fun party, burning big man in the middle of the desert. Oh.
1: Yeah, yeah, yeah, yeah. All right, we back live.
2: Yeah. Larry Harvey is a Burning Man genius guy, is Burning Man genius guy, by Paparazzi and the Photogs. Before that, we had Burning Man by Yung Jing. Before that, we had Burning Man by Mastodon. And before that, we had Burning Man by Jules Paymer. That's it for me, folks.
1: Yeah.
2: We've still got 9 more minutes.
1: Welcome wrong to the research station. Howdy doody. We are still looking at the live stream. Lots of art. It looks like it's a glorious day out there. I hear it's only a high of 91. A couple of mutant vehicles are lined up still. And thank you, Airplane Mode, for such a lovely, lovely block.
2: My pleasure.
1: That last one was amazing. Shout out to Gromit out there doing TSA. That is what it sounds like. We miss you, and we'll see you back in October. For now, here's someone that you can go see on Playa. I believe they're playing Camp Question Mark. At some time, this is some iterate.

0: We got a little bit left before we take you off to the land of Griffin's Eyrie. Stay tuned. Krish mentioned the swing and dong on the live stream, and here's some more Zapper Jones for you. Old naked dudes on bikes. For those that don't know me, I volunteer 20 hours a week working at the ONDB Research Laboratory, a branch of Burning Man Cultural Preservation Society. It's my job to track, verify, then calculate the number of old naked dudes on bikes seen at Burning Man each year. We use the species population numbers as a barometer to track the overall health of the Burning Man cultural ecosystem. ONDB naturally repel invasive species such as influencers and tech house DJs, as well as helping to support the growth of the native species such as the gray-haired shirt cocker or the leather-studded fat chick that both once roamed so freely on Playa. In 2019, ONDBs were on the brink of extinction, and yet 2025 had our largest confirmed population count of ONDBs since 2016. Our scientists believe that the weather patterns of the past 3 years have contributed to a decrease in plug-and-play camps and influencers that compete for the same habitat. Some ONDB-ologists speculate that ticket availability may change migration patterns and hope to see original ONDB that once populated the Playa in the 90s and 2000s. It'd be a beautiful sight to see some of the original old breed once again dong bouncing and ball jiggling across the desert.
1: I gotta say, like, respect to the people who can do that. My skin and Playa are enemies. It's one of the hardest things for me.
0: Yep. And steal something from Knizzle. It's about skirt cocking now, not shirt cocking.
1: Wait.
0: You wear a skirt.
1: Under?
0: Yeah, I don't know.
1: The junk just
0: think
1: hangs
0: about
1: up.
0: It. Be creative. Do it next year.
1: But now I'm confused.
0: Yeah.
1: I feel like this is what Tutu Tuesday is for.
0: Sure. Yeah, exactly. We love you guys. If you want to hear more of our craziness anytime, please come on by the research station on Mondays 5 to 7 and listening to us on shoutingfire.com year-round. Shout out to Uncle Victor for doing Radio Equinox. We love you. We're sad we're not there, but thank you for always holding it down. And shout out to you for hanging out with us, listening here, there, wherever you are. So thank you guys so much.
1: Stay tuned right after our show for Griffin's Eyrie. Griff might have it, actually. Griff just says, so, kilts.
0: Yeah, right. And yeah, and shout out to Butterfly and the K-Flip crew for giving us the skeleton for our micro burn, Burning Tongue. Check it out on burningtongue.org. And if you're ever in the area, come by and play with us. We'd love to have you. And we thank you for sticking with us. So for now, we're going to listen to the last 2 minutes of some Screams. Let's Get Ravey mix of In for the Kill.
1: All right.
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2: Hello, you lovely folks. How are you tonight, or today, or whatever it is, wherever you are? It's Griffin coming to you after another excellent show from Mesa. If you just show up for my show, don't do that. Show up for their show too. There's so many good shows on this showy place. It's a place where you should for show show up. Yeah, enough of that. So, my show tonight, wasn't going to do themes, but then, people went and left us. So, there's a little bit of that, and then we'll do some other stuff as typical for my, erratic showness. So here we go. You're going to hear some Dolly Parton, and you're going to hear some Tim Curry, and a whole bunch of other shit. Memphis Slim, Frank Zappa, Leon Redbone. There's a lot.

So that set gave us a couple of tracks off of Dolly's Rockstar album, which she collaborated with some pretty awesome people like Elton John in that one, and John Fogerty that we started with. Tim Curry gave us a track off of Simplicity. I love that album. You're going to hear several more tracks off of it. Working on my tan. Let me give a quick shout to folks in the chat. Beep boop, beep beep bop, balooba, blip blip, airflown, man. Okay, so I poured myself a drink and it's good, but it hasn't hit that fast. I'm just tired. Airplane mode. The Pete, Ace, Love Jones, always good to see you in the chat. And Krish, Snarky Santa. Oh man, it's almost winter, isn't it? And Wiz, good to see ya. What's up next? Well, it's going to be some more Dolly Parton. This is a track off of the excellent collaboration that had Dolly Parton, Emmylou Harris, and Linda Ronstadt called Trio. They did a couple of albums together, but here's a track off of that one.

Yeah, you guessed that tune, I'm guessing. Another one off of Trio, and another one off of Tim Curry's Simplicity. That was the title track. And Hobo's Meditation kind of goes out to all those folks who are just wandering, exploring, trying to find the edges and maybe peering over them. And realizing there's even more to find. Go out, find things, explore.

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Nobody Home. 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Tim Curry, She's Not There. Trio gave us Farther Along. Boy, those lyrics are very accurate today. We wonder why. Especially given the excellent people that we have lost and the horrible people we have retained. But maybe we'll understand someday, or maybe we'll just smile when the horrible ones go. We can think. Couple more here. Two more from Dolly. She's got a, if you didn't know, she has a lot of albums out, and we have several of them, and I like that.

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You're building it. That's cool.

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We're gonna miss them. But we got a lot more music to play, so I'm gonna do that. I'm gonna play a lot of tracks about home, because after that piece, I knew I had to. So here we go. You're going home. Maybe you're coming home. Maybe you are home. Yeah, maybe you are.

Yeah, a little Memphis Slim snuck in there for you. That Tom Petty track, Higher Place, was a home recording version off of a Wildflowers and All the Rest deluxe edition, because we're nerds like that. Let's play a little bit of a band. I don't think we've played any from the band in probably a couple of months, so here's one.

0: This is a special request. Hope you enjoy it.
1: I try to find how my heart could be so blinded. 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

0: Nice to see you, Bob. 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How's the kids? Wonderful. Nice to see you. Yes. Oh, Bill Bailey? Oh, we'll get to that tomorrow night. Yeah. Caravan with a drum solo? Right. Yeah, we'll do that. Wonderful. Nice to see you again. Yeah. La la la.
1: Oh man, Frank Zappa and the Mothers of Invention. America drinks and goes home. I actually have the Jean-Luc Ponty version of that, which is also amazing, because Jean-Luc Ponty played the music of Frank Zappa on his album, King Kong. Jean-Luc Ponty plays the music of Frank Zappa. It's a very different version, but also awesome. I had it queued up, but I'm not going to play it because I don't want to. Public service announcements. The news from the FDA. FDA confirms that the only safe thing left to eat is the rich. So you won't get any trouble when you eat that kind of food.

Damn, that's just so pretty. Nico Case. I had not heard that before. It's actually off of May the Circle Remain Unbroken, a tribute to Rocky Erickson. And I want more. I want more of that. I really do. Dixie Rebels gave us Back Home Again in Indiana. Some fine swing there. And Leon Redbone, Baby, Won't You Please Come Home. It's a set about home. Since we have sent some lovely people home, and we retain some horrible people here, well, let's just make the best of it. And play some Led Zeppelin. That seems good. That'll help.

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1: I'm gonna bring it on home. 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Watch out, memory.

I am somewhat gobsmacked by the fact that Shouting Fire's parser knew who the hell that was. Because I bought that at a Bedlam Bard's show. I think it was a self-pressed CD. It was hilarious. I love those guys. They're a lot of fun. And speaking of a lot of fun, the Austin Lounge Lizards gave us that godforsaken hellhole I call home. Such a shiny, happy song. Led Zeppelin 2 was the album. Bring It On Home. Fun combination of some good blues and some good rock. Makes some good blues rock. Well, we're closing in on the end. We got 6 tracks about, I don't know, math is hard, especially when I've had that much rum. But I want to play a previously unreleased electric version of this next track, because I have it and I can.

two tracks called Going Home. The band did Geckos off Gecko Canyon, and Alice Cooper from Alice Cooper Goes to Hell. And that Blind Faith track was a nice electric version. I like the acoustic a little better, but maybe it's just because I'm used to it. I like it either way. All right, we're running low on time here, and I'm going to end sort of on time, probably. But I'm going to play three tracks back-to-back, all called Home, because there's a lot of those, so many. And hope you've enjoyed this peculiar set. I just get struck by things occasionally, and sometimes they leave a mark.

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3: And this is Griffin from KFlipCamp.org. Signing off, passing it on to the Electric Waistband, I presume. I'm pretty sure they're coming up next. They usually do. And if you're out there at that thing, you know, I hope you enjoyed this weirdness and drop by again next Monday. There will be more weirdness and you'll maybe be recovered. Maybe. Probably not. You'll still be sunburned. That's the best part. And dusty. Good night, everybody. Be well. You know, do good work. All that stuff. Catch you next time.
4: 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Yes, good.
5: 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We're on. We're Electric Waistband. We're stoked to be playing in your neighborhood.
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7: Sure.
6: Just Dark Star?
8: Lines, dots, squiggles, and more lines. Moving across the screen there. Mic check.
9: You are poor.
10: Taking orders.
11: What? Huh? I'm all set. You all set?

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Don Loper. Yeah, that guy. He asked for Dark Star, and we played too much. Thank you.

All right, you guys, we're going to take a short break. We are the Electric Waste Band. We've been rocking on Shouty Fire for the burners at Black Rock. And, of course, we got everybody at home watching on YouTube. And Suzanne's here. It's all good. And there's Ofer. The whole crew. Where are you guys?

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0: Where the heck is Viet? 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
1: Ah, well, Miss Dolly for sure. Tim Curry. Tim Curry passed away the same day as Dolly. Can you believe it? I wish we could play a Dolly Parton song and a Rocky Horror Picture song. But we won't be doing that tonight. But this one's for Ozzy. No, I'm just kidding.
0: Let's play one for Cindy.

Thank you.

This one we're going to dedicate to the late, great Dolly Parton. 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I hope you're listening. 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

0: God, good energy, you guys. 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
1: Come on. What's Doc complaining about now? You're out of here. Security. 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You get a red flag.
0: He's kidding. He's kidding.
1: All right, this one goes out to the 805 crew, Santa Barbara, who's chiming in tonight.
0: No,
1: the Johnson family.
0: And Walt, too.
1: Yeah, Walt. Where's Walt? I hope he's listening.

0: Well, thanks everybody for hanging out. Do we have time for another one?
1: I think we're done.
0: Oh, sweet.
1: Yeah. Good night, everybody.
0: Are we still on at Black Rock City, Kev? Are we on Shouting Fire? Everybody on Black Rock? Rock and roll, everyone. We hope you're having a great time. Wish I was there. It's a paid show. It's like a $10 gratuity on the way in. Thank you.

0: Bob Rosencrantz just killing it tonight. 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
1: I mean, do you guys want to hear another one?
2: Yeah, yeah.

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1: Hey, you!
0: Let us through, it's a bright new star. 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
1: Oh, it's so hot. 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
1: events,
0: you,
1: interviews,
0: events,
1: interviews,
0: interviews,
1: you,
0: politics,
1: you,
0: art, politics, music,
1: art,
0: news, events, interviews,
1: you,
0: music,
1: art,
0: you,
1: politics, music,
0: politics,
1: music,
0: news,
1: events,
0: events,
1: art,
0: interviews,
1: politics,
0: art,
1: music,
0: politics, music,
1: you.
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0: starting to drink and beginning to cut the acid, my hallucination began to be tolerable. The room service waiter had a vaguely reptilian cast in his features, but I was no longer seeing the huge pterodactyls lumbering around the corridors of fresh bullion.
1: Look, you've got to stop this talk about snakes and leeches and lizards and stuff. It's making me sick.
2: Worry!
1: Jesus! I almost went crazy down there in the bar. They'll never let us back into that place. Not after you're seen at the press table.
0: Let's see.
1: You bastard! I left you alone for 3 minutes! You scared the shit out of some of those people! Waving that goddamn Marlin spike around yelling about reptiles. They're ready to call the cops! I said you were only drunk and I was taking you up to the pool for a cold shower. Hell, the only reason they came to the press was to get you out of there! Jesus! This seems straightening right out, huh?
2: Hey, let's carve up a grapefruit and make a fine rum punch.
1: Maybe you should only eat one of these. That acid's still working.
2: Yeah, maybe you're right. We have to go out to the track before dark. Where's the car?
1: I left it in the parking lot. I have to take it with the number. I'll call down and have them wash the dust.
2: Get rid of that dust and grime.
1: What if you find a slip?
2: We're fucked. Better convince them to give us the car without proof.
1: Give me that phone.
3: This is Dr. Gonzo in 850. I see you've lost my parking stub for that red convertible I left with you. But I want the car washed and ready to go in 3 minutes. You sent the duplicate stub?
1: What? Oh, well, that's fine. No problem. That man remembers my face.
2: That's good. They'll probably have a big net ready for us when we show up.
1: As your attorney, I advise you not to worry about it. Turn that shit off. Let's go to the track.

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0: Well, I had to Sasha to dance the merengue. I learned a merengue, mama. 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

And now, Peter Paul Mounds, Almond Joy, and Cadbury Chocolate Bars presents Alien Worlds. Slowly rotating at the edge of deep space, 1,000 kilometers beyond the atmosphere of 21st century Earth, is the Arthur C. Clarke Astronomical Observatory, Starlab. Here, Starlab Research Director Dr. Maura Cassidy and scientists and technicians of the International Space Authority, ISA, watch over the countless stars and planets that fill the silent distances beyond the giant space station. This week, the men and women of Starlab become entangled in the adventure of the Egyptian necklace, an intergalactic detective story in the Sherlock Holmes tradition on Alien Worlds.

0: The Royal British Museum freighter, Nile Delta, commanded by Captain Jack Lemus, is returning to Earth from the planet Thanatos. Aboard the freighter, the priceless King Tut exhibit, sent to Thanatos 2 weeks earlier as part of an interplanetary cultural exchange program.
1: Nile Delta to Starlab Control.
2: This is Starlab. Go ahead, Nile Delta.
1: Is that you, Jerry?
2: Affirmative, Captain. Are you planning to dock at Starlab on your way home?
1: No, not this time. An ISA tanker came up from Cannabis 12 and refueled us on the other side of Saturn. No, I just wanted to say hello and invite you around for a visit if you're ever in London. My wife's got quite a lovely sister she's trying to marry off. And I've got some 40-year-old brandy that'll lift you right out of your boots.
2: Thanks for the invitation, Captain. I'll take you up on it the first chance I get.
1: I'll be looking for you. Nile Delta, clear.
2: Starlab, out.
3: That alien ship's back again, Captain. 3,500 meters off the port bow.
1: Have you tried to contact her?
3: We tried, but she still doesn't respond.
1: All right, let's have another look at her. Full magnification this time. Hey, she's a beauty, isn't she? All white and slim like that. Do you recognize any of the markings, Tony?
3: Wait a minute. What's that on the tail fin?
1: The sun symbol?
3: No, just below it. The blue and gold bird with its wings spread out. Isn't that the same?
1: Hold on. She's dropping down a bit. Tony, she's been damaged. Top of the hull, amidships. There go the SOS flares. Let's get up alongside her and see if we can help.
0: As the Nile Delta's navigator maneuvers the red and gray freighter into a side-by-side position with the damaged alien ship, Captain Lemus and First Mate Tony Cargill put on bright blue pressure suits and enter the freighter's airlock. A moment later, an enclosed metal flex walkway slowly telescopes from the Nile Delta's airlock to an access hatch which has irised open in the hull of the fluorescent white alien spacecraft.
4: You're very generous to give us your time and kindness.
5: Well, hello. Who are you?
4: My name is Piratep. I'm glad you didn't abandon us. Yours is the only vessel we've seen since the accident.
1: When did it happen?
4: 3 days ago. And some of our mariners have been injured. Is there a healer aboard your vessel?
1: Yes, there is. And we have a complete medical facility as well.
4: Then if you'll please follow me, we can begin transferring our injured to your ship. If you wish to remove your helmets, you'll be in no danger. We're oxygen breathers, too.
3: Whew, well, that's better, isn't it?
1: Aye, it was getting a bit stuffy in there.
4: This is Amontef.
6: Which of you is Captain Lemus?
1: Well, I am. How do you know my name?
6: We know the names of everyone aboard the Nile Delta. We also know it carries the afterlife treasures and mummified body of Tutankhamun.
1: Your ship isn't damaged at all, is it?
4: No, it isn't.
3: Don't look now, Captain, but I think we've been set up for a little of the old smash and grab.
1: What the bloody hell do you want with the King Tut treasure? It only has value on Earth. It's worthless out here.
4: We don't want the entire treasure, Captain. Only the beaded floral necklace.
1: It's not mine to give you. And even if it were, I wouldn't. I have a rule against being overly charitable to anyone who makes a fool of me or my friends. Come on, Tony, let's get back to the ship.
4: Please, Captain, don't force me to use this weapon.
3: A weapon? A tiny little thing? Let's get out of here, Captain.
4: Amontef?
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0: Wales continues. The Royal British Museum freighter Nile Delta is returning to Earth from the planet Thanatos. Aboard the freighter, the treasure of the Egyptian boy king Tutankhamun. Midway between Earth and Saturn, a damaged alien spacecraft appears and fires SOS flares. Nile Delta Captain Jack Lemus and First Mate Tony Cargill board the alien ship to offer assistance. But inside, they discover they've fallen into a trap set by the aliens who want a beaded floral necklace from the King Tut treasure. An hour later on Starlab, Dr. Maura Cassidy and SET Captain John Graydon, not yet aware of the Nile Delta incident, enter the vestibule of Starlab's visual media theater.
1: How long has Buddy been in there?
2: About 6 hours.
1: 6 hours? Was he watching the outtakes from Gravity's Rainbow?
2: Oh, no, that was yesterday. Sunday, he sat through 5 old Stanley Kubrick films, and Monday it was a Daffy Duck festival. What he's watching today is anybody's guess. Maybe he fell asleep.
1: Well, I wish he'd sleep a little faster. We're going to be late.
3: Hi, Maura. Hi, John.
2: Buddy.
1: Buddy, didn't your mother ever tell you that if you watched too many movies, your face would break out and you'd go blind?
3: Very funny.
2: I think you've got that mixed up with something else, Maura.
1: I do? What?
2: I'll tell you later. Well, Buddy, what'd you see today?
3: The Guiding Light, All My Children, and Search for Tomorrow. They're television soap operas from the 60s and 70s.
1: Soap operas? Why do they call them that? Were they musicals about people getting clean?
3: Not exactly, Maura. They were mostly about people getting dirty.
4: Dr. Cassidy, please contact the control bridge.
1: Oh, we'll never make the lecture at this rate. Have they repaired the intercom terminal in the theater, Buddy?
2: Well, it was working this morning.
1: Be back in a minute.
2: What did you think of those music tapes Ingrid brought back from Calibria? I was listening to one when I turned in last night. You know, the one with all the voices?
3: The Hymn to the Vanished Canal?
2: Yeah, that's it. And I fell asleep while it was still running and dreamed about kaleidoscope faces and stained glass animals all night. Incredible.
1: Let's get up to the bridge. Something's happened to the Nile Delta.
5: Woke up, we were back aboard the Nile Delta. The rest of my chaps were still knocked out, and the necklace and the aliens were gone.
1: Is the necklace the only thing missing?
5: We don't know yet. We're still checking the manifest.
1: Have you notified the museum yet?
5: I'm going to do that just as soon as... Stand by, Starlab. Dr. Cassidy, our medical officer, Dr. Lomax, he's just come up from the cargo bay. He said the aliens opened the coffin, unwrapped the mummy down to the neck, and took a tissue sample from its face.
1: A tissue sample? Is Dr. Lomax absolutely certain about that?
5: He's positive, Dr. Cassidy, and he's holding up a little gold surgical instrument they dropped.
1: Well, put it in a safe place and we'll analyze it when you get here. See you around midnight, Captain. Starlab out.
5: Nile Delta, clear.
1: Buddy, John, what do you think?
2: Well, we've got about 9 hours before the Nile Delta gets here.

0: I'm Lord Henry. Does the Ministry have any idea who they are?
1: I'm afraid we're still in the dark about that, Your Majesty.
0: Hand us the royal pen and ink, Lord Henry, and some royal stationery, too. This incident requires the services of England's most famous consulting detective. Agreed?
1: Oh, yes, by all means, Your Majesty, by all means.
0: Now, let's see. From Victoria Regina the Third.
1: Yes, Your Majesty.
0: Sona T.
1: Without any shadow of a doubt.
0: My dear Mr. Foom, a matter of some urgency has arisen, which requires your immediate and undivided attention.
1: Oh, Britannia.
2: Meanwhile, in the heart of London's West End, Sonar T. Foom and his associate Dr. MacGuffin Drone are spending a quiet afternoon in their rooms at 221B Pennybaker Street.

0: Did you say something, Drone?
1: I really must protest, Foom. That instrument of yours had my London Gazette vibrating so rapidly, I could scarcely read today's news.
0: Oh, please forgive me, Drone. But you know how restless I am when there's nothing afoot to test my keen powers of observation and deduction. And music does, after all, soothe the savage beast.
1: Well, if it's savage beasts you're interested in soothing, perhaps you should consider taking up residence at the zoo.
0: Careful, Drone. I think you're skating on rather thin ice with that one. Just a moment. Do my ears deceive me, or is that Mrs. Hudson's cat-like tread upon the stair? Yes, that's Mrs. Hudson, all right. No question about it. Come in, Mrs. Hudson.
2: Why, Mr. Foom, how on earth did you know it was me?
0: Elementary, my dear Mrs. Hudson. There are just the three of us in the entire house. The doors and windows are latched from the inside. Dr. Drone and myself are, as you can plainly see, here in this room, which left only you, Mrs. Hudson, unaccounted for.
2: Oh, Mr. Foom, you never cease to amaze me.
0: I also perceive an envelope between the thumb and forefinger of your right hand, Mrs. Hudson. White, 6 inches square, addressed to me in violet ink.
2: Oh, my, yes, I nearly forgot. It just arrived.
0: May I have the envelope, please? Thank you. A message from none other than Her Royal Majesty.
2: You don't say. Her Royal Majesty.
1: How did you know that, Foom?
0: The return address, my dear Drone. I recognize the royal zip code.
1: Your powers of observation are absolutely uncanny, Foom.
0: Yes. And now... Egad, Drone. The Nile Delta's been set upon by alien beings, and King Tutankhamun's floral necklace has been purloined. Her Majesty requests that we go to Star Lab at once and assist in the investigation of this beastly crime. Mrs. Hudson, call the airfield and tell Smattering to prepare the Bellerophon.
2: Right away, Mr. Foom.
0: Let's get our equipment sorted out, Drone. The game is afoot, and a new adventure is at hand.
3: Alien Worlds will continue.

0: Alien Worlds continues. The Royal British Museum freighter Nile Delta is returning to Earth from Thanatos. Aboard the freighter, the treasures of Tutankhamun, sent to Thanatos 2 weeks earlier for exhibition. Midway between Earth and Saturn, the freighter is boarded by aliens who steal the King Tut floral necklace and take a tissue sample from the face of the boy king's mummy. When news of the Nile Delta incident reaches Queen Victoria III, she quickly notifies consulting detective Sonar T-Foom.
1: Let's get our equipment sorted out, Drone. Her Majesty respectfully requests that we go to Star Lab at once and assist in the investigation of this beastly crime.
0: At the Pennybaker Street tube station, Foom and Drone board an urban link train that carries them to a small spaceport near Croydon. Crossing the field to Launch Pad 6, they board Foom's powerful multi-atmosphere cruiser, the Bellerophon, England's most sophisticated privately owned spacecraft. 30 seconds later, the Bellerophon jets out over the gray waters of the English Channel, banks up into a glacier-like mass of white clouds, and rockets away towards Starlab.
2: When Erica finishes replacing the AE-35 module, huh?
3: Will do, Dr. Cassidy. See you later.
2: Let's see. 9 o'clock. Well, time to feed my fish. Hi, Winston.
4: Hi, Emmett.
2: Hi, Orpheus.
5: Dr. Cassidy.
2: Hi, Dorothy. Yes, Dorothy, what is it?
5: I have a transmission coming through from ISA headquarters. It's Commissioner White.
2: I'll take it here. Patch him through.
6: Mara, I just received a transmission from the British Prime Minister. Sonar T-Foom is on his way up to help with the Nile Delta investigation.
2: Good. I've always wanted to meet that man. When did he leave?
6: Oh, about an hour ago. He should be docking in a few minutes. He and his partner officially represent the British government in this case, Mara, so give him all the help he can.
2: All right, Commissioner, I'll keep you posted. Starlab out.
7: Good evening, Starlab. This is the Bellerophon, Sonar T-Foom at the controls.
8: This is Starlab. Go ahead, Bellerophon.
7: What is Starlab's rotational profile?
8: 18 per minute on a variable axis of 0.3 degrees, non-correctable.
7: Thank you so much. At our present rate of speed and your present rate of rotation, I calculate our docking orbit insertion coordinates will be 208 degrees at subvector 671.
8: Hold on a minute. That's right. Did you calculate that in your head?
7: Of course.
8: That's amazing.
7: Nothing to it, really. Now, what do you have in the way of empty docking bays?
8: Number 14.
7: Thank you so much. And will you please inform Dr. Cassidy that we'll be there in 1 minute, 13 seconds?
8: Will do. Starlab, out.
2: All right, Jerry, have Polly bring them to my quarters as soon as they dock, huh?
9: Okay, Mara.
2: Well, you two look more red-eyed than usual. Where have you been?
10: We went back to the library after dinner and ran the King Tut tapes again.
2: Did you come up with anything?
10: Yeah, you know that blue and gold bird symbol Captain Lemus described? The one on the tail fin of the alien ship?
2: Mm-hmm.
10: We found one just like it on King Tut's ecclesiastical chair.
2: What does the bird represent?
10: Well, it's actually a sacred vulture, and it represents the goddess Nekhebet, a guardian of Upper Egypt and protectress of childbirth. When Captain Lemus gets here, we should run his visual scanner tapes of the alien ship against the library tapes to see if the symbols match.
2: And if they do?
10: If they do, we've concocted a pretty bizarre theory to explain why.
2: I'm listening.
10: Well, if the symbols match, and this is strictly hypothetical now, If they match, then maybe the aliens aren't aliens after all. Maybe they're Egyptians.
2: Come on, you two. Modern Egypt isn't capable of the kind of technology Captain Lemus described.
10: That's the bizarre part of the theory, Laura. We're not talking about modern Egypt. We're talking about ancient Egypt.
8: Good evening, Dr. Cassidy.
2: Mr. Foam. Dr. Drone, welcome to Starlight.
4: Thank you, Dr. Cassidy.
2: Mara, please.
8: And who are these gentlemen, Mara?
2: Space Exploration Team Captains John Grayton and Buddy Griff.
9: How do you do? Nice to meet you.
4: I believe you were discussing the possibility that the aliens who boarded the Nile Delta might in fact be ancient Egyptians.
2: Something like that, Doctor. It's a theory Buddy and John dreamed up.
8: I think we're going to get on very well indeed, gentlemen. Dr. Drone and myself were discussing a similar hypothesis not more than 15 minutes ago.
2: You were?
11: Congratulations, Captain Grayton.
10: Thank you, Captain Griff.
2: Mr. Foom, with all due respect to you and Dr. Drone, I find it hard to believe that we're dealing with 3,300-year-old Egyptians.
8: Not 3,300-year-old Egyptians, Mora, but rather the descendants of the high priests and priestesses who departed the earth following Tutankhamun's death.
2: Departed the earth? How?
11: The King's Hut library tapes were full of references to skyships, Mora.
8: Tell me, gentlemen, did your theory arise from Captain Lima's description of the Nekhebet symbol on the tail fin of the alien ship?
11: That and the way the aliens were dressed.
4: Yes. Captain Lemus conveyed those very same descriptions to the museum. Fascinating, isn't it?
2: All right. Suppose these aliens are what you think they are. That still doesn't explain the theft of the necklace or why they took a tissue sample from the mummy.
8: The necklace is a puzzlement, Mora, but the tissue specimen isn't. It has long been our contention that the Egyptian kings were preserved for only one reason, so that in future their tissue could be rejuvenated for the purpose of monocellular replication. Cloning.
2: You mean you actually believe these aliens intend to duplicate Tutankhamun?
4: Ancient Egyptian religion was completely devoted to the concept of life after death, Mara. Most scholars and historians still maintain that the Egyptian afterlife was simply an abstract journey through an equally abstract underworld.
8: Dr. Drone and myself think otherwise. We believe the Egyptian underworld was a metaphor to describe the very real fact of physical immortality.
0: Thou art standing before Ra, who cometh from the east. His duration of life is infinite. His limit of life is everlastingness. Become one with Ra, and be received into the land of eternal triumph. A verse from the Papyrus of Ani, the Egyptian Book of the Dead, telling of a journey into the regions of life everlasting, immortality, the most beautiful and mysterious of all alien worlds.

Part 1 of The Adventure of the Egyptian Necklace was written by Ron Thompson and starred Linda Gary, Chuck Olson, Bruce Philip Miller, and Corey Burton, with special guest stars Philip Clark, John Abbott, Joe Baker, John Galt, Carol Bilger, and Nora Denny. Associate producer, Ron Thompson. Music director, Tom Rounds. Engineer, Stu Jacobs. Assistants to the producer, Roger Brossi and Jim Cook. Technical consultant, Peter Skye. Alien Worlds was created, produced, and directed by Lee Hansen and is distributed by Watermark Incorporated. And so until next week, this is Roger Dressler inviting you to join us for the conclusion of The Adventure of the Egyptian Necklace from the Elsewhere and Elsewhen of Alien Worlds.

0: Peter Paul and Cadbury Chocolate Bars hope you've enjoyed Alien Worlds. And now, Peter Paul Mounds, Almond Joy, and Cadbury Chocolate Bars presents Alien Worlds. Slowly rotating at the edge of deep space, 1,000 kilometers beyond the atmosphere of 21st century Earth, is the Arthur C. Clarke Astronomical Observatory, Starlab. Here, Starlab Research Director Maura Cassidy and scientists and technicians of the International Space Authority watch over the countless stars and planets that fill the silent distances beyond the giant space station. Last week's episode began when Captain Jack Lemus, commanding the Royal British Museum freighter Nile Delta, notified Starlab that he was returning to Earth from the planet Thanatos. Aboard the freighter, the treasures of Tutankhamun, sent to Thanatos 2 weeks earlier as part of a cultural exchange program. Midway between Earth and Saturn, the freighter is boarded by aliens who steal the King Tut floral necklace and take a tissue sample from the face of the boy king's mummy.
1: A tissue sample? Is Dr. Lomax absolutely certain about that?
2: He's positive, Dr. Cassidy. And he's holding up a little gold surgical instrument they dropped.
0: When news of the Nile Delta incident reaches Queen Victoria III, she notifies England's most famous consulting detective, Sonar T. Foom.
3: Her Majesty requests that we go to Starlab at once and assist in the investigation of this beastly crime.
0: Meanwhile, on Starlab, SET captains John Graydon and Buddy Griff research the Egyptology section of Starlab's library.
1: Did you come up with anything?
4: Yeah, you know that blue and gold bird symbol Captain Lemus has described? The one on the tail fin of the alien ship?
1: Mm-hmm.
4: We found one just like it on King Tut's ecclesiastical chair.
5: When Captain Lemus gets here, we should run his visual scanner tapes of the alien ship against the library tapes to see if the symbols match.
1: And if they do?
5: If they match, then maybe the aliens aren't aliens after all. Maybe they're Egyptians.
0: A few minutes later, Sonar T. Foom and his associate Dr. MacGuffin Drone arrive at Starlab, and when Maura tells them about John and Buddy's theory...
3: I think we're going to get on very well indeed, gentlemen. Dr. Drone and myself were discussing a similar hypothesis not more than 15 minutes ago.
1: All right, suppose these aliens are what you think they are. That still doesn't explain the theft of the necklace or why they took a tissue sample from the mummy.
3: The necklace is a puzzlement, Maura, but the tissue specimen isn't. It has long been our contention that the Egyptian kings were preserved for only one reason, so that in future their tissue could be rejuvenated for the purpose of monocellular replication. Cloning.
0: And now, the conclusion of The Adventure of the Egyptian Necklace, an interplanetary detective story in the Sherlock Holmes tradition on Alien Worlds.

0: We ran the Egyptology tapes all the way back to the first dynasty, but we couldn't find a connection with any other civilization. A lot of theories, but nothing definite.
1: What sort of theories?
2: Well, some historians think dynastic Egypt may have evolved from ancient Sumeria because of the similarity of their religious deities and astrological calendar.
3: And a few renegade scholars even hypothesize that the Egyptians were the survivors of Atlantis.
1: Look, before we get carried away by all these theories, I'd like to know one thing. Aside from religious deities and skyships, did these civilizations share a common philosophy about where they came from?
3: Yes, Maura, they did. They all believed they were the children of highly evolved beings who originally came down from the stars.
1: The Limehouse Express? Where do people come up with these names?
4: Who knows? This is Starlab. Go ahead, Limehouse Express.
5: Good evening. It's Jerry, isn't it?
4: That's right. Who are you? What's your position?
5: My position is that I never state my position.
1: What's the problem, Limehouse Express?
5: No problem, Dr. Cassidy. Now, if you don't mind, I wish to speak to Mr. Foom.
1: Does he know you?
5: Oh, my, yes. He knows me very well indeed. I'm Professor Moriarty.
6: Alien Worlds will continue.
7: Pardon me. Isn't that a Cadbury chocolate bar? I've never tried one.
8: Oh, that's too bad.
7: Do you mind if I have a teensy piece?
8: Hey. You took my bar.
7: I'll just take a little bit.
8: It was for my wife and me.
7: Oh, she'll love it. See, this is great. You know you can get carried away with this stuff?
8: Yes, I've noticed.
7: Oh, come on. It's a big bar.
8: It's getting smaller.
9: When people get a taste of a big, thick Cadbury chocolate bar, they get very carried away. Because only a Cadbury bar is so rich, so creamy, so Cadbury. And with the big size Cadbury chocolate bar, you get a big choice. 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So remember, when you get your Cadbury, be careful. Because with Cadbury, people can get very carried away.
8: Can I have my Cadbury back now?
7: Your Cadbury? Oh, well, I guess I got carried away.
9: You'll get carried away with Cadbury. Alien Worlds continues. England's most famous consulting detective, Sonar T. Foom, and his associate, Dr. MacGuffin Drone, arrive at Starlab to investigate the theft of the King Tut floral necklace from the Royal British Museum freighter Nile Delta. Half an hour later, Starlab Control receives a transmission from the Limehouse Express, a mysterious spacecraft that refuses to give its position.
10: Have you tried to locate him with a tracer beacon?
11: He's neutralizing our tracer beacon with a scrambler beam that he's transmitting along with his radio signal. He's too far away for the scanners to pick him up.
10: Very clever, Moriarty. Very clever indeed.
12: Nearly as clever as you, eh, Foom?
10: Well, I wouldn't go quite that far, Drone.
12: No, I suppose not.
1: Open B channel, Jerry.
11: Go ahead, Mr. Foom.
10: So, Professor Moriarty, we meet again.
5: Ah, my dear Foom, it's so good to hear your voice. Interplanetary crime is so boring without an adversary of your caliber.
10: What exactly is on your criminal mind?
5: I'm in the mood for a bit of cat and mouse with you, Foom. So I thought it might interest you to know that the Tutankhamun necklace is in my possession. And the aliens who took it are being held aboard my ship.
10: You mean the Egyptians who took it, don't you, Moriarty?
5: Very good, Foom. Very good indeed. Well, I see by the old atomic clock on the wall that we've run out of time. I do, however, want to leave you with these inspiring words. Catch me, if you can. Limehouse Express, out.
12: Limehouse Express, indeed.
1: Why? Does that name mean something?
10: Moriarty's great-great-grandfather was the most cunning criminal genius of his time. His headquarters were somewhere in the Limehouse section of London. And like his great-great-grandson's spacecraft, the location of the old professor's headquarters was a constant source of mystery.
1: If the Egyptians are working for Moriarty, why is he holding them prisoner? It just doesn't make sense.
10: I think it's safe to assume that they were cooperating with Moriarty rather than working for him. It's obvious now that he was using them to get the necklace for himself.
1: Well, then we're right back at the beginning, aren't we?
10: The beginning. Of course. Mora, you're positively inspirational.
1: I am?
10: Indeed you are. Drone, I think it's time we contacted the museum and had a chat with Sir Dorian. Something tells me he knows more about the origins of this case than he thinks he does.
6: Meanwhile, near Mars, the Limehouse Express, a huge metallic gray flying wing, moves into a parking orbit between the Martian moons of Deimos and Phobos. Imprisoned in a storage compartment near the flying wing's hangar bay are Piratep and Amentef, the two extraterrestrial Egyptians responsible for the theft of the necklace.
13: It was foolish and undignified, Amentef. The two of us sitting in Sir Dorian's office, wearing those absurd Earth costumes, trying to deceive him the way the professor eventually deceived us.
14: Perhaps we can still redeem ourselves. It is apparent from the way the professor talks about this man Foom that they are deadly enemies. If we could reach Star Lab and explain to Foom why we need the necklace, he might be sympathetic.
13: But we'll never reach the hangar bay without a weapon.
14: We have a weapon, Piratep. A photon pistol. I hid it in my boot as our ship was being taken aboard.
13: Then you knew the professor was manipulating us. He's coming, Amentef. Hide the pistol.
15: Well, how are the children of the sun this evening?
10: Why have you brought the necklace here?
15: I'll be taking it to Anshar in a few hours, and I thought perhaps you'd like to have one last look at it. Be very careful with it, won't you, my dear?
13: Amentef, there's only one guard in the corridor.
10: All right.
16: What is it? Who are you?

0: I'll open the lounge doors.
1: Pirate, hurry!
0: I'm on Tef. The guards are coming. Take the necklace to stop it.
1: Pirate.
2: Stop him, you fools! He has the necklace!
3: Meanwhile, on Starlab, Sonar Tief Thune and Dr. MacGuffin Drone sit in a conference room on G-Level, analyzing a video image Sir Dorian has transmitted from the museum's employee index terminal.
4: Drone, there's something rather curious about this picture of Wilhelmina Hammersmith. Look closely at the eyes. What's your professional opinion?
5: Well, the left eye is artificial.
4: Now, look at the ring finger on the left hand. Oh, here, let me magnify it. What do you see?
5: A deep circular impression, as if a ring had been removed.
4: A platinum serpent's ring, perhaps?
5: Great Scott.
4: Great Scott indeed, my dear Drone. This is not a 70-year-old Egyptologist named Wilhelmina Hammersmith. This is none other than Professor Moriarty himself.
5: What an extraordinary masquerade.
4: Yes. Wearing this disguise, Moriarty appears at the museum and presents false credentials. Impressed with these documents, Sir Dorian gives Moriarty a post in the Egyptian Antiquities section. And it is here that he learns the highly confidential facts of the Nile Delta's Thanatos schedule.
5: Didn't Sir Dorian say that this Hammersmith woman was in his office when the Egyptian couple was there trying to buy the necklace?
4: Yes, and 2 days later, Wilhelmina Hammersmith Moriarty resigns, and the Egyptian couple are never seen again. Now, let me see. The two Egyptians who boarded the Nile Delta are obviously the same two who were in Sir Dorian's office. When they leave the museum, Moriarty follows them.
3: Alien Worlds will continue.

0: Alien Worlds continues. Escaping from a prison compartment aboard Professor Moriarty's Limehouse Express, the necklace safely in their possession, Piratep and Amontef dash to their ship in the hangar bay of Moriarty's huge, metallic gray flying wing.
1: Take the necklace into the ship. I'll open the launch doors.
0: But as the thick metal doors slide open, they trigger a series of security alarms. And before Piratep can reach the ship, a squad of Moriarty's guards enter the hangar bay and open fire with laser rifles.
1: Piratep.
0: As Piratep falls, blood streaming from her face, Amontef closes the hatch of the ship and blasts off for Starland. 9 hours later,

0: Drone. 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
1: Is it time for breakfast already?
0: I've just been having a chat with a very interesting and charming Egyptian gentleman. I thought you might like to meet him.
1: What on earth are you talking about?
0: The Egyptian ship, my dear Drone. It docked 20 minutes ago.
1: You're pulling my leg.
0: White beads of the necklace are data storage terminals. Here, look through the lens.
1: Good heavens. Microcircuits.
0: The beads are emanation scanners, Doctor, that sensed and recorded the spiritual aura of the kings who wore the necklace. The necklace was brought to Earth by our ancestors and passed from dynasty to dynasty in the hope that it would one day be worn by a spiritually perfect king. A king who would then be replicated and given immortality. Tutankhamun is that king.
2: Look, you said you didn't know King Tut's tomb had been discovered until just a few weeks ago. How did your people lose track of its location in the first place?
0: The last Egyptian dynasty ended with the death of King Nekhnebf. When he died, the necklace was sealed in his sarcophagus. One year later, on the first day of the new solar equinox, our ancestors returned from Nachesh Shem in a ceremonial funeral ship. As the ship orbited Earth, an inner circle high priestess went down in a small lander. She recovered the necklace, analyzed the white beads, and saw that of all the recorded spiritual auras, Tutankhamun's had been the most perfect and powerful. Placing the necklace in Tutankhamun's tomb, she returned to the lander, contacted the ship, and reported that it was Tutankhamun who would be given immortality. But before she could give the location of the tomb, her transmission was interrupted. She was never seen or heard from again.
3: Limehouse Express to Starman.
4: I'll talk to him, Mora. Well, if it isn't the notorious Wilhelmina Hammersmith.
3: Don't be tiresome, Holmes. I know Amenhotep is there. We tracked his ship. Now, as you said earlier, let's get down to cases. Keratep is alive and sealed in an airlock. If you don't return the necklace, I'll decompress that airlock and kill her.
4: I see. How do you want us to proceed?
3: Dr. Cassidy and Amenhotep will deliver the necklace in an unarmed ship. Amenhotep knows my location. And Foom, don't try any of your tricks. Decompression is a singularly horrible way to die.
1: What are you going to do, Foom?
4: Elementary, my dear Drone. I'm going to beat Moriarty at his own game. Amenhotep, come with me. I'd like to have a word with you in private.
5: Two hours later, Amenhotep leaves Foom's quarters and returns to Starlab Control. From there, he and Mora descend to Launch Bay 15, board the deep space laboratory ship Octavia, and blast off for the Limehouse Express. 9 hours later, the Octavia enters Martian space and moves into a side-by-side position with Moriarty's huge flying wing. As the two ships float in the airless void between Deimos and Phobos, an enclosed metal-flex walkway telescopes from the Octavia to the personnel hatch of the Limehouse Express. After pressurizing the walkway interior, Mora stabilizes its atmosphere. A moment later, the two ships open their airlocks.
6: Amontet.
7: Piratep, your forehead.
6: Don't concern yourself, Amontet. The wound is superficial.
7: Thank Ra for that. Go into the ship now and rest.
8: You're very pleased with yourself, aren't you, Professor?
9: And why shouldn't I be? I not only have the necklace, but I've outsmarted Sona Tifum as well.
8: You're no match for Mr. Foom. Your cruelty defeated him, not your intelligence. You're an ugly little man, Professor. Ugly and arrogant and stupid.
9: Sticks and stones, Dr. Cassidy. Sticks and stones.
10: It's time, Professor.
9: All right. Tell your men to return to their stations.
7: May I hold the necklace one last time?
9: Of course, Amontev. I'm as sentimental as the next man, in spite of my overweening ugliness.
7: Would you like to hold it, Mora?
8: Ah, yes. Yes, thank you.
7: Professor?
9: Yes?
8: Amontev.
7: Into the ship, Mora. I'll bring the professor.
11: Professor!

0: Hold his wrists a little closer together, Amontef. Good. There. Watching you walk into Jastro prison is going to be a pleasure, Professor. Amontef, how did the descendant of an ancient Egyptian high priest manage to become a master of Oriental martial arts?
1: In much the same way that I became a master of disguise, Mora. Practice. Here, hold my nose.
0: Mr. Foom!
1: Shh! You'll wake Piratep.
0: Why didn't you tell me?
1: If you had known it was me disguised as Amontef, you might have behaved differently aboard Moriarty's ship. Here, help me peel off this beard. My fingernails are all so... Mora!
0: Oh, I'm sorry, Mr. Foom.
1: Oh, that's all right. I'm sure I'll be as good as new when they remove the bandages.
0: What did Amontef say when you told him what you intended to do?
1: He smiled his most seraphic smile and gave me his blessing. He's quite an extraordinary man, you know. While we were talking, I asked him why the Egyptian civilization was brought to Earth in the first place. And he said, to create a sense of wonder, Mr. Foom. A sense of wonder so compelling as to cause those generations still unborn to look at history with new insight and see the universe with new eyes. Eyes that will one day look back at ancient Egypt and understand what we tried to do there. And on that day, realize that they are looking back into the future.

0: The Adventure of the Egyptian Necklace was written by Ron Thompson and starred Linda Gary, Chuck Olson, Bruce Philip Miller, and Corey Burton, with special guest stars Philip Clark, John Abbott, Lester Fletcher, Carol Bilger, and Joe Baker. Associate producer Ron Thompson. Music director Tom Rounds. Engineer Stu Jacobs. Assistant to the producer Jim Cook. Technical consultant Peter Skye. Alien Worlds was created, produced, and directed by Lee Hansen and is distributed by Watermark Incorporated. The Adventure of the Egyptian Necklace is dedicated to the memories of Sir Arthur Conan Doyle, creator of England's most famous consulting detective. And so, until next week, this is Roger Dressler inviting you to join us for our next adventure, Time Clash, from the elsewhere and elsewhen of Alien Worlds. Peter Paul and Cadbury Chocolate Bars hope you have enjoyed Alien Worlds. And now, Peter Paul Mounds, Almond Joy, and Cadbury Chocolate Bars presents Alien Worlds.
1: This is Lee Hansen. The next two episodes of Alien Worlds will not involve Starlab or our friends in the ISA. This week, Alien Worlds pursues a new horizon. We're going to take you on a mystical journey through a science fiction fantasy adventure that explores the intergalactic origins of spiritual evil, and how the inhabitants of the ancient planet of Alithia set out to neutralize that evil over 2,000 years ago. Here then are Olin Soule, Lorene Tuttle, Rusi Taylor, and Roger Dressler in part one of our special presentation, Earthlight.

0: Something silent fractures the Elithian midnight clouds, and they slowly puzzle apart, releasing the ghostly radiances of three white moons. Brilliant lunar light shimmers down onto Elithia's night side. Darkness dissolves as far north as the ion refineries at Lahelia, as far south as the Aviara Sun Tower complex, as far east as the Lusaw Canal intersect, as far west as the domed windship port at Darmus. Huge cloud fragments break away and drift past the moons. There is a sudden eclipse of light. Then the cloud fragments narrow to smoky splinters, curl up into the fluorescent winds of the aurora sphere, and vanish. The moonlight returns, intensifies, expands. It sweeps across the starflight complex at Kalava, illuminates the celestial laboratories at Somarie, seeps down to the Penumbrian shadow forest, and brightens the pyramid of Deus, which rests at the forest's perimeter. A canal of dark water flows between the pyramid and the forest. Iridescent nova blossoms on the canal bottom sense the moonlight and rise to the surface, their translucent petals shimmering with color. Docked at the edge of the canal is a slender Elithian windship, its triangular sails folded, its 30-foot-long transparent metal hull low in the water. The huge main chamber inside the pyramid is illuminated by the pale yellow flames of 100 thick white candles. Moonlight streams in through the stained glass sky windows at the chamber's peak. Delicately woven tapestries and intricate mosaics decorate the angled walls. Beneath the sky windows sits Deus, the father, Elithia's most highly evolved divine scientist. On the carved wooden table in front of him is an ancient voice book, its pages embossed with complex hieroglyphs. As he moves his fingertips over the hieroglyphs, the book voice tells him the future, reaffirming his dream about another expedition to the planet of Terralu.
1: A beautiful woman is blinded by visions of immortality and falls to sleep in a flower field. A star machine floats down into the scented voids of summer. A child is born. A healer of spirits walks across the deep currents of a faraway sea. The suffering are comforted. The dying are healed. The dead are reborn. The healer of spirits ascends to the stars. Terralu sinks below the fiery horizons of an alien sun. Faces look up. The sky stands still.
2: Terralu. So many expeditions, so little progress. So many of our sons and daughters lost. 1,000 years, and it's just beginning.
3: Deus?
2: Oh, come in and sit with me, Sibylla.
3: Have you seen the sky, Deus? The clouds are gone and the moons are out. It's a perfect night for star flying.
2: Mm-hmm. The book said it would be.
3: Has the book reaffirmed that we're returning to the Veda sector of Terralu?
2: Yes, and it told me about the woman. Her name is Aram. She's young and strong and beautiful. And she's never known the Darkbringer virus.
3: Elishaba had never known the virus either. Do they share the same blood?
2: Yes. And because they do, the embryon child implanted in Elishaba during the last expedition and the embryon child of this expedition will share the times to come. The times to come. How are things progressing at Calava?
3: The ship was moved to Dome 3 at sunset for fueling and ancillary pre-flight maintenance.
2: Has Aram's embryon child been taken aboard?
3: Yes. Lyria took him into the ship's nucleus chamber at moonrise. She's holding him in the secondary Genesis tank while Karmas finishes refocusing the convection lenses on the primary.
2: And what about Zuriel? Has he installed the new paratron refractor?
3: He's still working on it. He would have finished by now, but there was a technical setback.
2: Oh?
3: When Zuriel examined the new refractor, he found that two of the waveform links were flawed. There wasn't time to send it back to Sumare, so he's correcting the flaw with a series of Nimbus filters.
2: Nimbus filters? I wasn't aware that such things existed.
3: They didn't until now. Zuriel synthesized them in the Spectrum Laboratory in Dome 6.
2: Is this the beginning of a new era in Alithian technology?
3: Well, Zuriel seems to think so. You know how he is when he does something especially inventive.
2: Yes. Yes, I know.
3: Deus.
2: Hmm?
3: When Aram's embryon child evolves to his final form and begins his work, will he be alone?
2: He will at first. But eventually there will be a multitude.
3: How will it end?
2: Tears, blood, a heart pierced with metal.
3: And what will become of us? Will we return to Alithia?
2: The book didn't know, Sibella, where the journey back should have been. There was only silence.
0: Alien Worlds' special presentation of Earthlight will continue.

0: Alien Worlds special presentation of Earthlight continues.
1: Deus, was the book able to calculate the time lapse between our departure from Alithia tonight and our penetration of Terra Lu's gravity veil?
2: Yes. 11 solar days, 9 phenomeners.
1: When will we make contact with Aram?
2: 3 phenomeners past sunrise on the morning of the 12th day. She'll be alone in a field near her village, gathering red and white flowers.
1: Red and white. Blood and purity.
2: Yes. The two elements that will haunt Aram to the end of her days. Well, it's getting late, Sibella. We'd better start for Calava.
0: As Deus and Sibella walk down the luminescent gemstone path leading to the canal, a swarm of fluorescent blue spider moths stream out of the shadow forest, circle the canal's reflection of Olympia's 3 moons, and streak away into the flower-scented night. Sibella and Deus board Sibella's windship, move to the deep circular cockpit just behind the bow, and settle into thickly cushioned contour seats. Between the two seats is a narrow, transparent black systems console, its surface glittering with multiple rows of brightly colored control prisms. Sibella touches 3 of them, interfacing the windship's guidance system with the central canal link encoder at Darmus, the huge domed windship port, which lies 75 demivectors south of the pyramid.
3: Your request for automatic guidance parameters has been received, Sibella. Your vessel will proceed from the Avatar Pyramid tributary through the Lusaw Canal intersect to the Tamiel Imbria tributary arch. Automatic guidance will be terminated and manual control returned as you pass beneath the arch and approach the Calava subcanal.
0: Tiny louvers fold open in the windship's thin metal masts, releasing a quiet, magnetically generated wind which swells the translucent yellow sails. The small, graceful ship drifts out into the center of the canal, turns 45 degrees, and moves forward through the clean, clear water, nova blossom particles flaring in its wake.
1: Deus, what is calorescent spectrosite? I overheard Zuriel mention it to Karmas.
2: Spectrosite was the liquid light fuel that powered our first starships. We terminated its use long before you were born.
1: Why? Wasn't it efficient?
2: Yes, it was the perfect experimental fuel, Sibella. Efficient, highly unstable, and extremely dangerous. During the third expedition, we killed 9,000 inhabitants of Terra Lu with it.
1: 9,000? Deus, what happened?
2: An accident. A circuit malfunction caused a fuel bay hatch to open, and an armed spectrocyte fuel pod was ejected. The pod exploded on impact between 2 wilderness cities that stood near the shore of a dying inland sea. When Karmas and Lyria went down in a lander to look for survivors, all they found was a young female in the nearby hills.
1: Was she alive?
2: No. Spectrocyte radiation had transformed her into a pillar of white ionic stone. She stood like a statue, looking back at where the 2 cities had been.
0: The perimeter of the Shadow Forest slowly fades into the night as the windship leaves the Avatar Pyramid tributary and sails out into the Lusaw Canal intersect, the vast artificial lagoon where all of Alithia's equatorial waterways converge. Deus settles back in his seat, looks up at the 3 moons through half-closed eyes, and slowly wills himself into a memory trance. A chill surges through his body. The nuclei of his secondary blood cells divide, releasing the organically stored experiences of another time. Then a bright Russian sound only he can hear takes his mind 1,000 years into the past. Sunlight and warm winds touch his face. He glides over the sea of echoes in a small windship. In the bright, pale green distance is Reviva Island. On it stands the great white dome of Ilithyia's Exobionic Observatory. The observatory has been receiving and analyzing scan tracings from two drone flyers, which are exploring the void of the nine worlds in the far galaxy of Sirius. Both flyers have discovered something unexpected and ominous. Diavis, the observatory matriarch, is concerned.
2: Have you confirmed it, Diavis?
4: Yes. Sit here beside me, Deos. I'll transfer the visual data to the wall screen.
0: An abstract three-dimensional scan pattern fluoresces onto the large triangular wall monitor and slowly becomes a geological image of multi-layered earth and volcanic rock. Embedded in one of the layers are the mummified bodies of three nude humanoid women. Next to them are five black skeletons whose grotesque skulls resemble the heads of ebony gargoyles. Each skeleton lies against a secondary pattern of thin black bones, the bones of what were once large, bat-like wings.

0: Darkbringer Legion, probably an inquest unit. They invaded the cave settlement, killed the males and children, and then attacked the females. The same assault method they used here, and on Anianus and Telluria.
1: Why didn't the assault extend beyond that one area?
0: The region was destroyed during the attack by a first magnitude strata convulsion and volcanic eruptions. An enormous chasm breached open, and the entire settlement collapsed into it. The Darkbringer Armada was probably in an observation orbit during the assault, but when they saw the instantaneous destruction of an entire legion, I think they became frightened and moved out into deep space.
1: Yes, you're probably right. They always did become blind with confusion in the presence of unexpected planetary convulsions. Have the reproductive organs of the dead females been analyzed?
0: Drone flyer Erebus transmitted its scanner analysis last night. The bodies of all three females contain traces of calcified Darkbringer insemination fluid.
1: Have you received a retrospective survival projection?
0: Yes. According to the residual biotime scan from drone Erebus, there were over 800 female survivors. All of them inseminated during the assault. None of their newborns had any physical Darkbringer characteristics, but they all emerged from their parent mothers, saturated with the Darkbringer anti-light virus.
1: Has the virus evolved with them?
0: This morning, from an orbital distance of 300 demivectors, drone Septus hemoscanned the entire population of Terra Lu. It saw the virus in the blood and bone marrow of every male and female, regardless of tribe or age.
1: And has the virus affected them in the same way it affected us?
0: There are variations, even some resistance at first. But in time, the virus flourishes and the inner light grows dark.
1: Without any evolutionary interference from us, how much longer will the virus control Terra Lu?
0: A minimum of 500 centuries.
1: But by the end of that time, the entire Cirrus galaxy would be contaminated.
0: There's only one choice, isn't there?
1: Yes, an expedition. We know the inner light can be resurrected through induced evolution meditations. We proved that here. We proved it on Anianus and Telluria. Diavis, do you see any reason why our spirit magicians couldn't teach the meditations on Terra Lu?
0: I see two reasons. The anti-light disease wasn't as advanced on those planets. And where Anianus and Telluria were both entering an age of radiance when the invasions came, Terra Lu is still hyper-primitive and superstitious. It would be impossible to land ships there without terrifying. Our teachers will have to come to Terra Lu from within, not from without.
1: Embryons?
0: Yes. Created from your blood and implanted in their females. It would take time. It would be difficult. It would be dangerous. But in the end, the virus would be neutralized. The light would be resurrected. And Terra Lu would no longer be divided against itself.
1: Terra Lu. So many expeditions.
0: It would take time.
1: So little progress.
0: It would be difficult.
1: So many of our sons and daughters lost.
0: It would be dangerous.
1: A thousand years.
0: But in the end, the virus would be neutralized. The light would be resurrected. Terra Lu would no longer be divided against itself.
1: Diavis. Deus? Deus? Ah, Sibella. I was just remembering an old friend. And 100 other nights like this, and 100 other expeditions. So much time has passed. So many of Alithia's sons and daughters have been lost. 1,000 years. And it's just beginning.
2: Alien World Special Presentation of Earthlight will continue.

0: Pardon me. Isn't that a Cadbury chocolate bar? I've never tried one.
1: Oh, that's too bad.
0: Do you mind if I have a teensy piece?
1: Hey, you took my bar.
0: I'll just take a little bit.
1: It was for my wife and me.
0: Oh, she'll love it. See, this is great. You know you can get carried away with this stuff?
1: Yes, I've noticed.
0: Oh, come on, it's a big bar.
1: It's getting smaller.
2: When people get a taste of a big, thick Cadbury chocolate bar, they get very carried away. Because only a Cadbury bar is so rich, so creamy, so Cadbury. And with the big size Cadbury chocolate bar, you get a big choice. Cadbury fruit and nut, Cadbury almond, Cadbury caramello, and of course the big favorite, Cadbury milk chocolate. So remember, when you get your Cadbury, be careful. Because with Cadbury, people can get very carried away.
1: Can I have my Cadbury back now?
0: Your Cadbury? Oh, well, I guess I got carried away.
2: You'll get carried away with Cadbury. Alien Worlds special presentation of Earthlight continues.
3: What did you do after the Darkbringers killed your parent, mother, and father?
4: I escaped into the wilderness of Bas with a group of scientists and technical magicians from the city of Tialin. We thought we'd be safe there. But 3 days after the initial attack, Darkbringer annihilation squads began saturating the atmosphere and waterways with the virus. Eventually, we all became infected to some degree.
3: The effects of the anti-light disease have never been described to me, Deus. What actually happens?
4: It begins with an underlying discontent with the ceremonies and celebrations of life. Intelligence is corrupted. Emotion displaces logic. Imagination ceases to evolve. The ability to separate the symbols of existence from existence itself disappears. And so does the belief that all life is sacred. The effects are irresistible and inescapable, even in the unconscious sanctuaries of sleep.
3: How long were you in the wilderness?
4: 25 years. Do you know the story of Vrishila?
3: Oh, some, but not all of it.
4: Vrishila was a mantric high priest who came to us in the wilderness during our 25th year of exile. He told us he had cured himself of the anti-light disease through a series of induced evolution meditations. He had discovered the meditations in the Persona ut Valiat Jewel, the ancient Alithian poem of creation. He taught us the meditations, and we healed ourselves. Then we went out from the wilderness and secretly taught the meditations throughout Alithia.
3: And the revolution against the Darkbringers began 50 years after that?
4: Yes. Our technical magicians built secret subterranean laboratories where they created ships armed with powerful liquid light injectors. 1 year after our ships rose up against them, the Darkbringers abandoned Alithia, and the Age of Radiance began.
2: As the winged ship approaches the Tanil Imbria tributary arch, it passes a Sun Tower complex construction site on the lagoon's northern shore. Polished metal, saucer-shaped hover drones lower huge white Sun Tower obelisks onto thick pads of fluorescent synergite. Giant constructor tripods stand in front of the huge synergite blocks, their long, flexible arms coiled around the 400-foot-tall Sun Towers, guiding them into place. The complex is surrounded by multifaceted solar energy domes and power dispersion pyramids made of thick white crystal.
3: Did you see Shiva today?
4: Yes, we walked in the forest this morning.
3: How does she feel about the new Sun Tower complex? It looks as though it's nearly finished.
4: She's delighted with its progress. The iron refineries at Lahelia and the floral hatcheries at Vianatet are already drawing power from it. She estimates it'll be fully operational in another 6 days.
3: We'll be halfway to Terra Lu in 6 days.
4: Sibella, are you concerned that the book didn't know if we'd be coming back?
3: What will become of us, Deus, if the ship should fall into a star?
4: The prospect of death doesn't disturb you, does it?
3: No.
4: No, I thought not. Then, What does?
3: Rebirth. Have you ever imagined what it would be like to be reborn on some other planet? One that wouldn't care about our secrets or understand our ecstasies or forgive our failures?
4: There's no such planet, Sibella. Not in this universe.

1 of Earthlight was written by Ron Thompson and starred Olin Soule as Deus, Russi Taylor as Sibella, and Loreen Tuttle as Diavas. Associate producer, Ron Thompson. Engineer, Stu Jacobs. Music director, Tom Rounds. Assistant to the producer, Jim Cook. Technical consultant, Peter Skye. Alien Worlds was created, produced, and directed by Lee Hansen and was distributed by Watermark Incorporated. And so, until next week, this is Roger Dressler inviting you to join us for the conclusion of Earthlight from the elsewhere and elsewhen of Alien Worlds.

0: Peter Paul and Cadbury Chocolate Bars hope you've enjoyed Alien Worlds. And now, Peter Paul Mounds, Almond Joy, and Cadbury Chocolate Bars presents Alien Worlds.
1: This is Lee Hansen. Again this week, we continue on our mystical journey through a science fiction fantasy adventure that explores the intergalactic origins of spiritual evil, and how the inhabitants of the ancient planet of Alithia set out to neutralize that evil over 2,000 years ago. Here then are Olin Soule, Loreen Tuttle, Russie Taylor, Mel Wells, Byron Kane, Susan Silo, and Roger Dressler in part two of our special presentation, Earthlight.

0: Inside his pyramid on the ancient planet of Alithia, Deus, Alithia's patriarch, listens as the voice of a sacred dream book reaffirms his sleep visions of another expedition to the planet of Terralu.
1: A beautiful woman is blinded by visions of immortality and falls to sleep in a flower field. A star machine floats down into the scented voids of summer. A child is born. A healer of spirits walks across the deep currents of a faraway sea. The suffering are comforted. The dying are healed. The dead are reborn. The healer of spirits ascends to the stars. Terralu sinks below the fiery horizons of an alien sun. Faces look up. The sky stands still.
2: Terralu. So many expeditions. So little progress. So many of our sons and daughters lost. 1,000 years, and it's just beginning.
3: Deus?
2: Ah, come in and sit with me, Sibella.
3: Has the book reaffirmed that we're returning to the Veda sector of Terralu?
2: Yes, and it told me about the woman. Her name is Aram. She's young and strong and beautiful, and she's never known the Darkbringer virus.
3: Elishaba had never known the virus either. Do they share the same blood?
2: Yes. And because they do, the embryon child implanted in Elishaba during the last expedition and the embryon child of this expedition will share the times to come. How are things progressing at Kalava?
3: The ship was moved to Dome 3 at sunset for fueling and ancillary pre-flight maintenance.
2: Has Aram's embryon child been taken aboard?
3: Yes. Lyria took him into the ship's nucleus chamber at moonrise. How will it end?
2: Tears, blood, a heart pierced with metal.
3: And what will become of us? Will we return to Alithia?
2: The book didn't know, Sibella, where the journey back should have been. There was only silence. Well, it's getting late, Sibella. We'd better start for Kalava.
0: At the edge of the wide canal that flows past the pyramid, Deus and Sibella board a slender, transparent metal windship and settle into the deep cockpit behind the bow. Touching 3 small fluorescent prisms on the control console, Sibella interfaces the windship's guidance system with Alithia's central canal link encoder.
4: Your request for automatic guidance parameters has been received, Sibella. Your vessel will proceed from the Avatar Pyramid tributary through the Luzon Canal intersect to the Tamiel Imbria tributary arch. Automatic guidance will be terminated and manual control returned as you pass beneath the arch and approach the Kalava subcanal.
0: Half an hour later, the windship sails out into the Lusa Canal intersect, the vast artificial lagoon where all of Alithia's equatorial waterways converge. Deus settles back in his seat, looks up at Alithia's 3 moons, and slowly wills himself into a memory trance that takes his mind 1,000 years into the past. 2 Alithian drone flyers have been orbiting Terralu, the only inhabited planet in the void of the 9 worlds. During their 13th orbit, the 2 laboratory drones have discovered something unexpected and ominous. Deus is called to Alithia's exobionic observatory, where scanner data from the 2 flyers is being decoded and analyzed.
2: Have you confirmed it, Diavis?
5: Yes. Sit here beside me, Deus. I'll transfer the visual data to the wall screen.
0: A geological image of multi-layered earth and volcanic rock fluoresces onto the large triangular wall monitor. Embedded in one of the layers are the mummified bodies of 3 nude humanoid women, and the remains of five long black skeletons. Each skeleton lies against a secondary pattern of thin black bones, the bones of what were once large, bat-like wings. The skulls resembled the heads of ebony gargoyles.
2: Another world contaminated by Darkbringers. When did it happen?
5: 19 light eons ago, just as Terralu was entering its third neuroevolution. They lived in caves, Zandeos, and ate the flesh of things that crawled and flew.
2: How large was the attack force?
5: One Darkbringer legion, probably an inquest unit. They invaded the cave settlement, killed the males and children, and then attacked the females.
2: Why didn't the assault extend beyond that one area?
5: The region was destroyed during the attack by a first magnitude strata convulsion and volcanic eruptions.
2: Have the reproductive organs of the dead females been analyzed?
5: Drone flyer Erebus transmitted its scanner analysis last night. The bodies of all three females contain traces of calcified Darkbringer insemination fluid.
2: Have you received a retrospective survival projection?
5: There were over 800 female survivors. All of them inseminated during the assault. None of their newborns had any physical Darkbringer characteristics, but they all emerged from their parent mothers saturated with the Darkbringer anti-light virus.
2: Has the virus evolved with them?
5: This morning, from an orbital distance of 300 demivectors, Drone Septus hemoscanned the entire population of Terralu. It saw the virus in the blood and bone marrow of every male and female, regardless of tribe or age.
2: And has the virus affected them in the same way it affected us?
5: There are variations, even some resistance at first. But in time, the virus flourishes and the inner light grows dark. There's only one choice, isn't there?
2: Yes, an expedition. We know the inner light can be resurrected through induced evolution meditations. We proved that here. We proved it on Anianus and Telluria. Diavis, do you see any reason why our spirit magicians couldn't teach the meditations on Terralu?
5: I see two reasons. The Anilite disease wasn't as advanced on those planets. And where Anianus and Telluria were both entering an age of radiance when the invasions came, Terralu is still hyper-primitive and superstitious. It would be impossible to land ships there without terrifying. Our teachers will have to come to Terralu from within, not from without.
2: Embryons?
5: Yes. Created from your blood and implanted in their females. It would take time. It would be difficult. It would be dangerous. But in the end, the virus would be neutralized. The light would be resurrected. And Terralu would no longer be divided against itself.
2: Diavis. Diavis.
3: Deus. Deus?
2: Ah, Sibella. I was just remembering an old friend, and 100 other nights like this, and 100 other expeditions. 1,000 years. And it's just beginning.
0: Alien World special presentation of Earthlight will continue.
6: Pardon me. 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
7: Oh, that's too bad.
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3: Deus, was the book able to calculate the time lapse between our departure from Olivia tonight and our penetration of Terra Luz gravity veil?
2: Yes. 11 solar days, 9 phenometers.
3: When will we make contact with Aram?
2: 3 phenometers past sunrise on the morning of the 12th day. She'll be alone in a field near a village, gathering red and white flowers.
3: Red and white. Blood and purity.
2: Yes. The two elements that will haunt Aram to the end of her days.
4: Deus, Sibella, you are now approaching the Taniel Imbria tributary arch. As you pass beneath it, automatic guidance will be terminated, and manual control of your windship will be returned. May the spirits of the 12 Lords of Light be with you on your journey to Derelu.
0: As the canal link override terminates, Sibella touches a control prism, which activates a triple row of bright rectangular lights in the bow. Then she steers the windship through the wide Taniel Imbria tributary and enters the narrow Kalada subcanal. A few moments later, the slim, transparent vessel glides across a small lagoon and docks at the edge of the Kalava Starflight Complex. The complex is a vast, circular plain, flawlessly paved with interlocking triangles of white gemstone and red fire crystal. Hundreds of hexagon-shaped lamps free-float around the perimeter, focusing brilliant light on 6 enormous copper-colored domes, a triple row of sun towers, and a primary launch arena. At the Kalava dock, Deus and Sibella secure their windship and board a small hover drone, which takes them across the gemstone and fire crystal plain to Dome 3. Inside the dome's airlock, Deus and Sibella remove their long dark cloaks and fold them into a small compartment in the wall. Later, they enter the dome's asepsis chamber and close their eyes and stand motionless as antiseptic light and sound sterilize their hair, skin, and outer garments. Then, a large circular hatch irises open in front of them, and they step through into the dazzling light of the dome's interior. In the center of the dome is Alithia's most powerful and complex starship, a huge overlord spacecraft created from organically grown metals. It rests heavily on 3 massive pneumatic parking spheres and dwarfs the 50 technicians who move over its seamless, polished metal surface. Parked in front of the starship are 3 teardrop-shaped tug crawlers. The transparent canopies slid open. 6 technicians string thin metal cables between the rear of the crawlers and towing rings on the ship.
3: What do the inhabitants of Terra Luz think happens to them after death?
2: They believe that if they live lives of kindness and affection, their dream selves transmigrate to the serenities of Imperia.
3: And if they live negative lives?
2: Then their dream selves transmigrate to the fires of Stygia.
3: But those regions were destroyed during the subvoid annihilations.
2: The Darkbringer Archipelago had its genesis in the fires of Stygia long before the annihilations. But as life was evolving on its surface, the archipelago left its orbit and passed through Imperia. And in this passing, Imperia's light began to destroy the Darkbringer primitives. But they survived and continued to evolve under the delusion that physical and spiritual light were their deadliest enemies.
0: In the center of the starship's nucleus chamber, the primary Genesis tank floats 1 meter above the floor. Inside the transparent egg-shaped tank, suspended in a shimmering mist of chill vapor, is the tiny embryon child. He floats on his side, delicate fingers curled against his face, eyes closed, dreaming of the warmly scented summer voices that lie ahead, and the beautiful woman who will end the chemical winter in which he sleeps.
2: Just look at him, Sibella. He's beautiful.
3: He takes after his father, Deus.
2: Lyria, is 12 solar days still the maximum span he'll be safe in cryosleep?
3: I was able to extend it to 15 days by altering the inversion factor of the chill vapor crystals. But 15 is the zero-time maximum. Any longer, and the altered crystals will begin to neutralize his cellular divinity.
2: Zuriel, have you calculated our time to Terra Lua's gravity veil?
9: 11 solar days, 9 thermometers.
2: Is that an absolute calculation?
9: Absolutely.
3: Why are you so amused, Deus?
2: 11 solar days, 9 thermometers is precisely what the book said.
9: It also said we're returning to the Vita sector for an encounter with a beautiful young woman named Aram.
3: Zuriel, have you synthesized a copy of the book?
9: I don't synthesize books, Sibella. I only synthesize Nimbus filters.
2: So I've heard.
3: Zuriel, how did you know about Aram in the Vita sector?
9: Aram's neuropulse is the only one in the bio-index terminal free of viral contamination. When I scanned the pulse, I found a first magnitude Vita sector imprint.
3: It seems you've finally become as wise as the book, Zuriel. Zuriel, are we coming back from this expedition?
9: I don't know.
3: You're right, Lyria. He has become as wise as the book. It didn't know either.
10: Deus, may I see you for a moment?
2: Yes, Carmus. Where are you?
10: I'm in the systems index chamber.
2: Zuriel, you and Sibella go into the guidance chamber and begin the pre-launch procedures. Lyria, we'll have our usual talk after void entry. Is there a technical problem, Carmus?
11: No. Problem isn't technical, although technology was involved.
2: I don't understand.
11: I know we're returning to the Vita sector of Terra Lua, and I know the woman's name is Aram. Mm.
2: Zuriel?
11: No, I knew before Zuriel did. I was so curious to know where we were going that I got carried away and synthesized a copy of the book last night.
2: Carmus.
11: Yes, Deus.
2: Is nothing sacred?
0: Alien Worlds special presentation of Earthlight will continue.

0: Alien Worlds special presentation of Earthlight continues. Inside the dome, the three tug crawlers inch forward, tightening the thin towing cables that connect them to the ship. A huge section of the dome wall slides open. The tug crawlers move through the opening toward the brightly lit launch arena. Behind them, the giant starship rolls forward on its massive parking spheres. In the guidance chamber, Deus, Sibella, and Zuriel sit in cushioned pod chairs, facing a massive instrument console. Its dark metal surface, alive with control prisms, regulator diodes, sequencer jewels, interface crystals, and iridescent decoder keys.
1: Start the pre-emanation cycle on the artificial gravity radiator, Sibella.
2: Interior gravity is stable at E.3. Grav factor links are sequenced to convert to E.9 during corridor penetration and E.12.1 at void entry.
3: Deus, an ion storm is forming in the penetration corridor over Illyria.
1: Carmus, we need a revised launch velocity.
4: Just a moment. A launch velocity of KPS 0.660 will take us through the storm before its primary spectrum collision phase.
3: KPS 0.660.
1: Sibella, engage the exterior hyperlight coils when we launch. Ion storms are too unpredictable not to take precautions.
2: Yes, Deus.
4: The ship is in position, Deus, and the towing vehicles have cleared the launch arena.
1: Engage the ancillary pulse drive reactor, Sibella.
2: Reactor engagement confirmed. Solar power matrix is stable at multiple sublinks 8, 18, and 80.
3: All ship register encoders, guidance optics, and inverter grids are hyperlinked and scanning.
1: Release the parking sphere, Sibella.
0: A hexagon-shaped hatch irises open in the bottom of the ship, and a huge gleaming tripod slowly telescopes down. Thick, metal-flex shock pads unfold from the tip of each tripod leg and press against the launch arena's white gemstone floor. The ship raises slightly, releasing the parking spheres which slowly roll away into the anchoring depressions at the arena's perimeter.
3: Podchair emergency ejection hatches are armed. Podchair floater cone nozzles are in phase.
2: Rem scale time to launch is Tricon 0.3.1.
1: Retract the tripods, Ariel.
0: The bright metal tripod withdraws into the ultraviolet glow of its storage bay, leaving the huge Elythian starship suspended 25 meters above the arena. Nine round ports iris open around the concealed tripod hatch, releasing thin beams of dazzling white light. Maneuvered exhaust vents blast raw magnetic waste against the arena floor, raising a translucent wave of fine white dust which rolls out over the anchored parking spheres.
2: Rem scale time is terminated. Primary reactor interlock at binary 2.3.1.
0: Three ribbons of crimson hyperlight blink on around the edge of the ship. Then the huge spacecraft slowly rotates 90 degrees and begins its majestic ascent. Altitude of 30 demivectors, the ship is a tiny ovaloid shadow and 9 pinpoints of light.

120 demivectors, the starship banks 18 degrees, angles up, and races toward the penetration corridor over Illyria.

0: Suddenly, a section of the corridor ceiling tears away, and a sucking vacuum of ionized winds lash out, trying desperately to draw the ship up into its crushing vortex. Then, as suddenly as it began, the crisis is over, and the ship accelerates out through Ilithia's shimmering aurora sphere into the starlit serenity of deep space.
1: Is our embryon child safe, Lyria?
2: Yes, Deus. Safe and sleeping.
1: Have you decided what his name will be?
2: His name is the word the ancient thought magicians used to describe the power of the inner self. The word is Jesus, and it means, I am become the healer of worlds.

Last Night was written by Ron Thompson and starred Olin Soleil as Deus, Lucy Taylor as Sibella, Mel Wells as Carmus, Byron Kane as Zuriel, Susan Silo as Lyria, and Loreen Tuttle as Diavas. Associate producer, Ron Thompson. Engineer, Stu Jacobs. Music director, Tom Rounds. Assistant to the producer, Jim Cook. Technical consultant, Peter Skye. Alien Worlds was created, produced, and directed by Lee Hansen and is distributed by Watermark Incorporated. And so, until next week, this is Roger Dressler inviting you to join us for our next adventure, The Seeds of Time, from the elsewhere and elsewhen of Alien Worlds. Peter Paul and Cadbury Chocolate Bars hope you've enjoyed Alien

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0: But...
2: Welcome to the dark.

Good evening. I'm Dr. Dilworth, and you're not. And this is The Dark Party. And I'm coming to you from uptight downtown Goldfield, Nevada, where I usually am. This time of night and day, I'm generally in Goldfield anymore. Because, I do Jackal Power here, and I have my pied-à-terre in Goldfield. And then I travel from backcountry to Los Gatos to do Dark Party normally. But this is a special Dark Party, because here in Goldfield we have Playa 2, and I've been up to the Playa a couple times, and I hope it'll happen again. But for now, just a Dark Party for you on the Playa right now. And this is the current status. I'm starting listening to the sound. I can't escape myself. Then the Clash. I'll be lost in the supermarket. After that, new music by Ghost Bells. Curses. We have 2 hours of the finest dark wave music known to humanity to dance to. And good morning, Black Rock City. Good morning, world. Good morning, universe on Shouting Fire. But let's get to it. I'm Fiona. Kick it for you.

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2: 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Welcome to the Dark Party.
3: Yes, I'm Dr. Dilworth and you're not, and this is the Dark Party. You may have stumbled upon this on your radio, and you're up. It's early or late, wherever you are, but here in Black Rock City, and, you know, at the Goldfield Playa, which is about a couple miles away from where I am, in the Berner Resource Center there. It's just right up the street from Crook Avenue, and I'm in the third floor ballroom. That's where I broadcast, generally. And that is the Brian Smalley Memorial Ballroom. And you just heard Huldiger Kulze, Das Mass Medium, the Mass Medium. Before that was Edith Nylon, Notre Avenir, Our Future. Before that, Ghost Bells Play Curses, new music by them, in fact, their newest single, The Clash, the most important band in the world, back in 1981. Did Lost in the Supermarket, and we started with the sound I Can't Escape Myself. After all, for a lot of people, this is their current status, both in the world and out of the world, and you know, wherever you are in the temporary autonomous zone that is Black Rock City. And good morning, Black Rock City. Now, we're going to hear some Tim Curry, Blue Cold Steel, and Sweet, Sweet Fire. Then, new music by Dead Blood Cells, Let Me Out. Ghost Dance is going to do Both Ends Burning. Then Pocket Electric is going to play So Much For This, because we've got a lot of things ahead. More of the finest dark wave known to humanity, which is post-punk, dark wave, punk music, electronica, guitar music, experimental, anything you can dance to and is creepy and gothy. Well, there it is. Anyway, let's get to it. Kick it, Fiona.

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1: We're Mother Mary. 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
1: the Dark Party.
2: Thank you, Breathing Light. They are awesome. Check them out. And I am Dr. Stillworth, and you are not. Not Stillworth. Dilworth. And I'm coming to you direct from uptight downtown Goldfield, Nevada. It's kind of quiet. Fans are on because it's hot. Just like in the playa, it's hot, hot, hot. And what was hot was what we just heard. What we just heard was new music by Chelsea Wolfe, Dancer in the Sky. Puckett Electric played So Much for This before that. And before that was Ghost Dance, Both Ends Burning. Now I got three more songs in the set, then I got a whole nother set of Deep Playa Trip, because that's where we're going after this, because we need to leave our current status. So, we're going to hear from Tears for the Dying, World's End, and this is the single version. Then Poison Popcorn is going to play Missing, Presumed, Broken on Mars. And then we're finally going to get out of here and go for our Deep Playa Trip with Banco de Gaia, Last Train to Lhasa, the radio edit. Well, really, the dark wave edit. The dark party edit as well. I'm Dr. Dilworth and you're not, and this is the dark party. And let's get back to the music. Kick it, Fiona.

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2: 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And I'm Dr. Dilworth, and this is The Dark Party. Yeah, doing The Dark Party, which is my other show. I do the Jack Lobauer that you can hear on Shouting Fire Fridays, noon. I like doing a special for the playa trip. And here's my playa trip, because we're about to go into the deep playa. I miss the playa. Although, Goldfield does have a playa. In fact, it was going to be the original site of Burning Man after it had left San Francisco. But the city fathers and mothers of Dyer and Goldfield said no. So now it is in the Black Rock Desert. For now. Who knows? But Amorphous Androgynous will play their first song in Deep Playa Trip, The World in Transience, trying to make impermanent things permanent, and that's the Dark Party Mix. After that, ABC is going to play Many Happy Returns. After that, Fei Lu, one of my favorites, is going to play Lunaria Swirls. We've got all kinds of music ahead to dance to groove to go into the deep playa with. Go dig it, and go dance with Fiona.

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2: I'm Dr. Dilworth, and you're not, and this is still the Dark Party. And if you're curious what's the music behind me, it is Ray of Sunshine by another friend of mine, band of mine, one of my favorites, Trash Panda, Go Kart. Yeah. So, next, well, I should say what happened earlier. What did happen earlier? Get to the right spot. The right spot is we just heard Feilu, and they just said hello. And they played Lunaria Swirls, the LP version. Before that was ABC, Many Happy Returns. And we started the Deep Playa trip, because that's where we are right now. The Deep Playa, getting where it's dark, and you can hear. And maybe the sun is starting to creep over the horizon a little. But we'll figure that out. But we started with Amorphous Androgynous, the worlds and transients, and trying to make impermanent things permanent. And that's the Dark Party mix by me, Dr. Dilworth.

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3: I am Dr. Dilworth, and you're not. And this is the Dark Party still. Thank you, Sister. And Vox. And Gemini. And thank you, everyone. Thank you for listening. And I hope you have a good burn. I hope you have a wonderful day. And you're probably just waking up. And thank you for listening to Radio Equinox. We'll talk more about that in a moment. But we need to talk about what we just heard. And what we just heard was Coil, Fire of the Mind, because that is where we are. We're creating and making new days and new realities. At least I'm trying. I feel we should bring something from our temporary autonomous zones back into reality. Even if it isn't conceptual or consensual, let's try to make things better and more. Before that was the Cocteau Twins and Harold Budd. Eyes Are Mosaics. The Ecstasy of St. Teresa played Swoony. The Dark Party mix before that. And I only got two more songs. It's a little early, if you know how radio works. After all, I have another good 20 minutes. Well, we're going to hear live Cure. They just finished up their tour for the summer in Europe, and we're going to hear them play Burn from Disintegration at Rock on Seine in Paris. And that happened, Sunday, August 30th. So we're going to hear Burn. And then we're going to, unfortunately, have to, after the burn, go back to reality and recompress. And David Bowie is going to take us out with Station to Station, because it's too late. After the burn, there's nowhere to go. But like I said, maybe bring something that you take from the burn, from the playa, back to reality. And let's make reality better, huh? For real. For real, kids. After all, this Creatures of the Night would appreciate it. So what else? Everyone else. So, kick it, Fiona.

dream, the crow black dream.

Yes. I'm Dr. Dilworth and you're not, and this is the end of this dark party, the special one for the Playa for Radio Equinox that is broadcasting to you live, direct from Black Rock City, Nevada on 99.5 FM and Shouting Fire Radio, which you can be found at shoutingfireradio.com. I'm still coming to you from uptight downtown Goldfield, Nevada, but I'm about to go back to my bat cave here. I'm in a little retreat that's over by this year's church, but saying too much more would be too much because, you know, the sun's starting to rise, so I need to get back to where my bed is. So, hope you have a good night, good morning, wherever you hear this and whenever you hear this, and be well. Make sure you drink some water, especially out there. Oof. Make sure your feet don't crack. This is old news, but maybe it's new news, I don't know. But make sure you vinegar down your feet. Wear some feet covering. Make sure you smell good and enjoy yourself. Enjoy your trip. After all, you are what you attract to yourself. And, you know, you have a reality to make. Let's go out and do it, huh? Good night. Good morning. Good evening. Pleasant dreams.

0: Just a moment, ladies and gentlemen. We hope that
1: memories of Dracula won't give you bad dreams. And so,
0: just a word of assurance.
1: When you get home tonight, and the lights have been turned out, and you're afraid to look behind the curtains, or you dread to see a face
0: at the window,
1: why, just
0: pull yourself together and remember that
1: after all, there are such.
2: The high desert and the great American Southwest. I bid you good evening or good morning, whatever the case may be, and it varies across the time zones. So, hello there. How's that? Welcome to another edition of Coast to Coast AM/PM. My guest is indeed from Islip, East Islip, New York, Preston Nichols, and in effect, he's going to pick up where Al Bielek left off. And many of you are very familiar with the story of the Philadelphia Experiment and Al Bielek.

0: Oliver Wendell Holmes said one shouldn't shout
1: fire in a
0: crowded theater.
2: Unless the theater were really burning down.
0: Abby Hoffman said one should shout
3: theater
0: in a crowded fire.
3: To inject a sense of play into the revolution of thought we need.
4: Maybe both are right.
0: Fight fire with fire. And shout it out.
5: 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Butt plug! 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
5: Psst, you. Yeah, you. We have a secret message for you. The bird isn't really just...

Ah.

Okay, there was a little something by the Who. So let's get back to our friends at, or my friends anyhow, at Kentucky Fried Camp over at 6 and C, who are out pushing fried bologna sandwiches and bourbon this morning. This one's for you guys, Snake Farm.

Okay, that was a little Snake Farm by Ray Wiley Hubbard. And gonna pick things up a little bit here. One of my favorites from a band called Rusted Root. Here is Ecstasy.

Okay, that's a little Robert Plant there. This is Shibumi broadcasting from 330 and E, partway up the 60-foot tower here at AEZ, Alternative Energy Zone Camp in Black Rock City. Also being simulcast across shoutingfire.com. Working my way through here. Also want people to know that my personal gift to all of you out there is I brought 400 doses of Narcan with me. Stop by AEZ. I have some available here. And, well, during the broadcast, I've got a bag of Narcan here. If anybody wants any to protect their friends, their loved ones, or their neighbors, please don't hesitate to stop by. I'll toss them down to you. Next song I'd like to play is one that takes me back to just before I met my wife, Barbara. Until I met her, I was just a beggar on a beach of gold. Didn't really know how good I had it. Here you go, hon.

Okay, looks like I hit the right button to stop there. Those words mean a lot to me, hon. They mean a lot when I'm back home with my wife in St. Pete, Florida, and they mean a lot while I'm out here at Black Rock City broadcasting from KAEZ at 96.3, as well as simulcast on shoutingfire.com. Next song I'd like to play here is a little something by David Lindley.

Okay, little David Lindley. This morning, what I'd like to do now is remind people that I'm broadcasting here from KAZ 96.3 at the corner of 330 and C in beautiful downtown Black Rock City. I'd also like to let people be aware of the Narcan that I have that's available at no cost, completely free, my gift to Playa. Come by, I'll toss some from the booth down to you. Narcan is simple and easy to use, save a life. There are no known adverse effects. Just place the white end in somebody's nose and push the button, and it goes in. Simple to do. Simple to save a life. I've been fortunate enough to have learned that through my efforts, we've saved a few lives out here, and certainly have more than enough to share with any rangers or any of the officialdom that's out here, people out at the temple menders, anybody else, or private individuals that want Narcan, come by and get it. It's here for the taking and here for the saving. Next song I'd like to play is one that I dedicate to my parents that are no longer around. And this one is for the people that maybe didn't have a friend that had Narcan near them or someone that didn't have Narcan near them. This is about the living years, Mike and the Mechanics.

0: Okay, little Mike and the Mechanics there. Going to change the pace a little bit. Want everybody to think about those living years. Think about our living years. Think about the living years you can save for others if they go down with fentanyl or any narcotic overdose out here while recreating at Burning Man. I have Narcan by the volume up here to share with anybody, as well as at our Camp AEZ located at 330 and E. Let's kind of switch it over from sort of a little bit of a downer move into an interesting little subculture out there that's going to be talked about by one of my favorite writers, James McMurtry. Here's Choctaw Bingo.
1: All right. We'll start this next set with a song about the North Texas, Southern Oklahoma crystal methamphetamine industry.

little Choctaw bingo there. Gonna keep it moving a little quickly here. This is a song that was sort of an anthem for a period of time when I was a bartender in Jackson Hole, Wyoming, and we partied pretty hard. But we often partied to a good band called Little Feat. Here's Dixie Chicken.

Okay, little Dixie Chick in there this morning. 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Next, I'd like to play something here that I just haven't heard in a while, and sort of picking things up. Did want to mention here at AEZ, we are a safe place. We have a designated trailer as a quiet spot for people that have had a little bit too much excitement. We'll provide you a place where you can sort of detox from the environment a little bit, as well as we carry fentanyl strips and Narcan here for the asking. Please don't hesitate to stop by 330 at E at Camp AEZ. And in the meantime, I'll be broadcasting here, as I said, from the tower with a big AEZ located on top. 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

Eric Clapton, this morning here at Black Rock City, at the corner of 330 and E, Camp AEZ 96.3. Going to play another tune here, trying to keep everybody up and going here, and as well as across the country and I guess around the world on as we're being simulcast on shoutingfire.com. Music's been important, and I think maybe I've given an idea of what kind of person and probably what kind of age I am. But I first got into music and followed it with this song that we used to listen to on Bleecker Street out of Little Rock, Arkansas. Here's House of the Rising Sun by Eric Burdon.

the House of the Rising Sun. That was a tribute to Lost Youth, one of the songs from early 1970s when I first started really getting into music. Let's pick it up a little bit with a little bit of Lou Reed here, a little time for some rock and roll.

0: been so beautiful, and good night from us. Thank you. Good night. Thank you.
1: Well, thank you, everybody, but it's not good night yet. Right now it's time for a little talking heads, I think.

Okay, little David Byrne there. Still turning out some incredible work. After all these time with the Talking Heads, just a great entertainer and a brilliant musician. Let's stay a little bit on the David team here and listen to a little David Bowie.

0: Okay, here we go. Another song down. Picking the favorites from my life. I'm 71 years old now, and it seems like I've got a pretty big library. And trying to pick out the songs to play for everybody this morning was, or this afternoon, depending upon where you are, was sort of a tough thing to do. 2 hours of music sounded like a lot when I started, but I narrowed it down to 4 hours and said, oh, the hell with it, I'll just wing it, whatever feels like a good song to play next. And one of the great videos of all time, video concerts of all time, was The Last Waltz by the band, and here's one of my favorites from that video.
1: Bob Dylan.

Okay, there was a little something by the band. That was just a wonderful show, and kind of timely and important for me. A lot of folks here come from the Bay Area, and one of my favorite Bay Area musicians, in addition to the Dead, of course, and I just couldn't figure out what song to play by the Dead. I went through for a long, long, long time trying to figure out one, and I couldn't, and I wasn't going to, so I didn't pick one out, but I did pick one out by one of my other favorite musicians, a little different style, but a wonderful San Francisco musician, Jesse Colin Young and Ridgetop.

Okay, that's a wonderful song, A Great Place to Live, up on a ridgetop, the bird sanctuary. That's just a wonderful life. But not all of us have that wonderful life all the time. Out here, it's great. I know I look forward to it every year. But sometimes you get down, and out here, sometimes things can be a little overwhelming. It's a very stimulus-heavy environment. We here at AEZ have a quiet room, an RV for people who just need to sort of step out of the craziness for a little while and catch their breath. We have that available to you. Zendo is not here this year, so we're trying to pick up some of the slack. Please consider us if you're having any problems like that and want to come by. This is a safe space. We have Narcan and fentanyl test strips for you as well. Please don't hesitate to come by. Sometimes, as the Allman Brothers, as Greg and Dwayne used to say, sometimes you just feel like you're tied to the whipping post.

Okay, little Allman Brothers. I'm a Florida boy. Allman Brothers, although there is a good Florida connection, a lot of Georgia connection there as well. So one of my favorite bands. And sometimes we do feel like we've been tied to the whipping post for a while. If that's the case, come by AEZ for some help, a quiet space. And, you know, if you need to, grab some Narcan to help your friends out there if they need it. No matter how bad it feels like at my beginning, just remember, as another Florida boy once said, Tom Petty, I won't back down.

Don't back down out there. Don't give up. We all went through a lot to get here. God damn, let's have a good time. How about, looking out here, I'm seeing, man, this dust, it's a whiteout today. But there's a band that I used to listen to in college. First band with really brought a flute into the mix, at least that I can remember. Got a lot of mileage out of this. Marshall Tucker Band, Can't You See?

Okay, well, looking pretty white out there today, folks. I'd say this is not a white out, but it's pretty damn close to a complete white out from where I sit here on the corner of 330 and E, broadcasting from the radio booth of AEZ and on station KEZ 96.3 and simulcast on shoutingfire.com. With this dust, I've been just sort of winging it, going through my list of songs and picking them out. And right now, looking out here at this these conditions right now, I think that right now I think we should have to go with Dust in the Wind. Seems like there's an awful lot of dust in the wind out here. And so let's hear what a band called Kansas had to say about Dust in the Wind a long time ago.

Yeah, that was me. You know, I started out and messed up the first song. Now I'm screwing up here at the end. Sorry about that. Let's see if we can do this right again the first time. Second time.

Okay, sorry about that little foobar there. Fat fingers and small screens don't go real well together. Should be just about wrapping up my time here. I'm here till 12 noon today, Pacific time. And I'd like to say thank you to everybody who's listened in. And hopefully I've provided some entertainment. One thing I want to say, of course, here at KAEZ 96.3, the show will go on. Someone else will be coming in here after me. We're located at 330 and E. We have a safe place here to escape for some quiet, as well as plenty of Narcan and fentanyl test strips to help secure a safe burner experience for you this year. As I kind of wrap it up, all of us are going to be not seeing one another again or not having the opportunity to meet one another for another year. And so one of my favorite musicians, Warren Zevon, wrote some pretty wild stuff, Excitable Boy, Werewolf of London. But also, as he was dying of, I believe, pancreatic cancer, he went to the studio and recorded some very touching music. And this one, for everybody out there to keep in mind about each other. And as Warren Zevon said, just keep me in your heart.

keep the fires lit, and I will be right next to you. Engine drivers headed north to Pleasant Stream.

Yeah, we all need to remember one another and take care of each other. Keep each other in our hearts. That's enough schmaltzy stuff. David Crosby was one of my favorite musicians, CSN and CSNNY. But also, he started every solo tour in Clearwater, Florida, and I live in St. Petersburg, so we were able to catch him a number of times. And this is one of my favorite songs.

0: Hello, Black Rock City. It's Uncle Victor here with your Tuesday 9-1 update. Windy day expected. High winds are expected to come through Black Rock City on Tuesday and Wednesday. Expect gusts above 25 and possibly up to 40. If you're on the playa, secure your camp stuff and be safe. Do not drive if there's no visibility. Stop and wait it out. If you're still on the road to Black Rock City, make sure you're listening to Shouting Fire. Looks like the webcam's not up. Current time from gravel to gate is 20 minutes. So I guess you're all here now. How about that? Weather today is patchy smoke between 8 and 10, and then areas of blowing dust. It's currently 82 degrees. And who knows? I guess we'll play a little music for a while. Let's see here. Which one of these buttons is going to work the right thing here? Let's do this one.
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0: 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I don't hear it. Let me put on the headphones. Try it again, just for fun.
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0: Well, it's true. I am here without you. But you too could be on the air. This is a quick experiment. If anybody is actually listening out there, we have a call-in line. Write this down, 702-200-2422. And you too can be on Shouting Fire.
1: Egos have a certain narrow vantage from which to view this experience.
2: Creation seems to come out of imperfection.
3: As the pattern gets more intricate and subtle, being swept along is no